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1: 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I see everybody on the dashboard, folks who've been through this before, but that's great. I'll do this many times. You can meet every Monday night at 0 hours, GMT, UTC, whatever you call it, so definitely. I would like to thank Michael and Bureau BBC for allowing us to use this conference. This is a direct event. You need to be able to say, give a call, and wait for me to acknowledge it before we do the floor. Our name is open to all licensed amateur radio operators who cannot remove the members of the SDF amateur radio team. I thought this week we'd talk a little bit about bands above UHF. I was curious to know what's the highest band you may have worked, if you have any interest in working the microwave band. I'd like to know. My dad actually was also a ham, was a microelectronics engineer for many years. The closest thing I came to operating above 1.2 gigahertz, other than Wi Fi, obviously, which doesn't count, was at a Cub Scout meeting where he brought a couple of the first Gaylock DROs to microwave back in the late 70s. From work, and he demonstrated microwave voice transmission across the room. You get why it was some science scene thing to get that. That was kind of a good one. So, anyways, I will look at the board and I see we had KC1DCA, QYGBIL, and ABMHJ. I think, Richard, KC1DCA, let's start with you. You have the floor.
2: Hi, Ray. KC1TCA, Rich in East Falmouth. My SDF username is RFX. And I can't remember if I left something out there. If you disqualify Wi-Fi, that sets me back because my experience might be considered, I wouldn't say extensive. I have a decent amount of experience with the amateur bands that are up in the 5 gigahertz Wi-Fi range, because we were using that for Ardenmesh. But again, it's just, at that point, it's just mesh networking and Wi-Fi. And so I agree with you, it doesn't count, but it is up there. Unfortunately, that is the only experience that I have above VHF, UHF, because I still have not gotten around to messing with my HF radio much. But I don't know. I'm hoping to do it this year and get some more experience with that, and then I can be a better participant. It's great to be here with you all, and I hope everyone's doing great. KC1TCA, yeah.
1: Great to hear from you as well. Oh, no, Arden definitely counts. By Wi-Fi, I just meant the thing that you plug into your house network and your cable modem. You don't have an Ethernet trail. Ethernet cables follow you around. So that's cool. All right, Guillermo, PY2BYL. Good evening, good morning, what have you. It's happy to go next to you.
3: Hey, thanks, Ray and everybody. Yeah, so no experience above 440. So that's UHF, typical 70 centimeters, right? So I wish I could play with that. I actually have a friend who was playing with some of those for some time, but I never could put my hands on that. So, yeah, unfortunately, nothing I can add to that, but just with the desire to do it someday. So back to you, Ray. This is PY2BAL.
1: Very good.
4: All right, Wayne, AB9FJ, good evening, traffic in the afternoon. Yeah, had to refocus. This is Wayne, AB9FJ, Urbana, Illinois, JWH on SDF. And I've always been a little bit curious about microwave stuff, but I never got motivated to actually jump into it. it's kind of the deep end of the pool, and so you don't want to go into it, you know, half cock. So maybe one of these days, we'll see. I do have a friend who's really into it. He likes to go out and do microwave contesting as a rover. And he does like multiple bands, 10 gigahertz, 24 gigahertz, a whole bunch of them there. So he's really hardcore. Anyway, that's all I can think of. Back to you there, Ray. AB9, FJ.
1: Thanks, Wayne. We'll pause for a couple minutes to see if anybody else joins. In the meantime, I'll say if you're curious about it, me being a book collector, there is the Microwave Experimenter's Handbook from RSGB that I picked up in, oh golly, if I came up with a topic, I should have brought the other book in here. The other one I may be an ARRL book or may not be. They're both older books. The Microwave Experimenter's Handbook from the RSGB you can still get. It's still in print, but of course, you know, you have to pay shipping for it, which is an extra $2, whatever you want to call it. The other one I think you have to like look on eBay or maybe Amazon. And then of course there's lots of stuff for industry, but that tends to be a little bit hairier when I've actually looked at it. The RCB book is really good. It's like watch you band through band with a number of projects. And some of the things are pretty good. But these days, I understand that at least at 1.2 and 2.4, it's pretty easy to get transverters with Downey's Microwave and a couple of other vendors. So I was thinking maybe at some point in time, I've got an SD817, which I can use single sideband CW on, and then put an attenuator after that and run a transverter so you can see how it goes. But I have to get active with a local plug here, because otherwise there's probably no one to talk to. I think like your friend, I have to... Anyway, like your friend Wayne, I'd have to act as a rover or find people to talk to because in the Box Canyon, I mean, all I'd end up doing is bouncing microwaves off the rocks. And you know, that's not all right, I think if there's nobody else join us, let's go slowly, but I'll call for rechecks just to see if any of our friends that come late come on. So, rechecks, if you'd like to call now, please go ahead.
3: TY2BIL recheck.
1: Yeah, go ahead, Guillermo.
3: Yes, TY2BIL. Let me touch on another subject since we have plenty of time tonight. I'm not sure, you may or may not know, that the US plus Canada plus Mexico are organizing the soccer or football, as we say, World Cup, which is about to start on June 11th, and it's going to run for 40 days. That's the largest sports tournament, with together with the Olympics, right, that happens every 4 years. And there are 16 cities altogether, I believe, and 11 in the US, 2 in Canada, and 3 in Mexico. So most of this is happening in the US. And there is an event that some guys there in the US have organized, which is family-related. So they have a special event station they have set up. They have a web page, which I'm pasting here in the chat, and you can check it out yourself. And you have to activate these cities. They have stations in each of the cities where a game will happen. And then you make contact with them, and then you earn, I guess, a nice QSL and maybe a certificate at the end. So let me break for a second. Okay, I'm back. And I found out about this. First, it was the Amateur Radio Newsline report who broke the news, and they actually got in touch with me personally. I know the lady there at the news desk. She's there from New York. And she got in touch with me. on the side and asked if I'm interested in promoting this here in Brazil, and I said yes, of course. So we're about to have an interview, and it was just probably getting at that. We'll have an interview next week or the week after with the organizers, and we're going to stream that here locally. It's going to be a bilingual event, right? There are Americans, and the guy is an American in San Francisco, and the guys down here, they mostly don't speak English, so just Portuguese. So if it's not myself doing the translation, it will be somebody else. But yeah, I'm organizing that to promote this event. And you may know or not, Brazilians won the World Cup 5 times, so they're big fans of that. So everybody's excited for that. So I just wanted to share those news with you guys. So back to you, Ray. This is PY2BA.
1: Oh, that's fantastic. I had no idea. That's really cool. If you would, please send an email to the SDFARC mailing list for those that aren't on the net tonight. So that would be a good thing to pass around. And, of course, I'll include the URL and the details in the chat. So in the chat, thanks, Rich, for saying it's cool. It is cool. And I'll include the details in the mailing list that goes out on the net. So I will now turn over anyone else would like to comment on Jeremy's news or any other topics. Please call now. This is Ray Jakes. It's TPE next door tonight at the FARC.
5: KP1TC.
1: KP1TCA, go ahead.
5: Thanks, Ray. That is pretty cool. If you guys,
1: you dropped. I'll let you call again, Rich.
5: Sorry, I cannot get used to the fact that if I switch out of this app, it drops the connection. Oh, I was just pointing out that there are QSL cards. So if you are one of the people who are interested in that sort of thing, that special event net or special event thing for the FIFA stuff is going to have QSL cards. So that's kind of cool. KC1TCA.
1: That's a really good point. And actually, I'm thinking about it. I should pass this on to the local ham radio club I'm a member of, too. So I'll do that after this net. I'll send an email out to the reflectors. All right. Let's see here. Other traffic to the good of the net. Please call now.

0: Nothing heard. We'll call this a short net tonight. I'll call it, say, 15 minutes with the 1, 2, 3. Oh, VK2DY. VK2DY, good to see you. Robert, we're talking about the upcoming World Cup and the special event stations that are being active for it. Why don't you check in and let us know how you're doing, please? You have the floor.
1: Yes, so good for you. Robert, VK2DY. Yeah, currently, Larry itself, which is very cool for this time of year. sorry about that. It was gone. Okay, that's all I'm going to do here. Which is, we were having 4 degrees last night, which is probably almost as cold as you ever get down here. That's, 39 for night. Yeah, occasionally if it's very different. So it's winter here, and there are a lot of calendar, which is

0: and that official opening of the ski field. So maybe lots of people down there skiing over months or the season progressed. But it's the World Cup. Yeah, I watched the World Cup. I'm not using ski to get some World Cups. I don't know if there's any in Australia. Because we're not host, you guys are the host. So, but I will pay attention to it, especially now that our old star somewhere. I'll definitely give them a check in. Excuse me, hey Jeff. But I'm not sure how that's going to turn out. Anyway, before we go to Australia, it's good to answer. Volume system over the country, but we'll be switching a VK3D live after that.
1: Thanks, Robert. You were really broken during that. We caught a little bit about the weather and the fact that you may be going skiing, the fact that you got the World Cup, but that was about it. So I'm not sure what's going on there, because usually your path is really solid. It looks like you're if you're trying a different network, or maybe there are just gremlins in the cable or back to wherever it's left. Anyway, this is Ray, KF6GPE Net Control. I will call again for rechecks. If anyone else would like to check in, please go ahead.

All right, nothing heard. Well, I'll let you go get dinner or dessert, or Robert, in your case, probably breakfast or lunch. I don't do time zones well, except for Zulu and Pacific time. Anyway, I'd like to say 73 to all of you. It was good to hear everybody, and of course, we'll do this again next week. I'd also like to thank the owners of the TechLink Conference, and that is closed as of, we'll call it 0020 Zulu. 73, everyone. KF6 GPE.

0: rooms. There was a lot of rocking going on that night. Cruising time for the young bright lights. Just down past the gas rush by the meat factory door, the Five Lamb Boys were coming on strong.
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0: 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I'm Audie Cornish.
1: And I'm Melissa Block. Facebook and other social networks have transformed the way we interact online, but using computers to share information and meet friends predates the 21st century. 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
2: Before Facebook, before MySpace, even before Al Gore, there was an internet, the 1980s internet, when users still connected through phone lines and communicated through simple lines of text. It may sound outdated, but today, that version of the internet is still very much alive.
3: How do you pronounce your name?
4: I always type it, so there's never really any need to pronounce it, but I guess Bullywiff, that's how you might say it.
2: Bullywiff is this guy's handle, his screen name. Offline, he's Pat McNamee King, a 23-year-old college student in Concord, New Hampshire.
3: So we're near your parents' basement?
4: Yeah. I'm connected to the internet through an Ethernet cable I pulled down through the ceiling. There's a big piece of exposed communication stuff, bunch of telephone cable wires. It's dark in here. Just storage, bunch of stuff.
2: Perched over a small laptop, Pat/Bullywiff logs into an online community called SDF. It's sort of like Facebook, Gmail, and a gaming site all rolled into one. But there aren't videos or pictures or even ads on the screen.
4: This is a lot more elegant, I think. This is just text. There's no mouse. It's just all in a command line. Using a mouse and having windows and dragging stuff around it's distracting.
2: This is the internet for people that actually understand how the internet works. Instead of websites, users are accessing a shared operating system. They can chat, email, and post within the system, but only by typing in commands. SDF has been around since 1987 and currently has about 30,000 members. But at one time, this type of computing was the internet.
5: They were extremely popular. They were like the alternative to AOL and CompuServe back in the early days. But nowadays, they're, very, very obscure.
2: Rob Fleischman is a computer scientist and internet expert. He says that at one time, porn and pirated materials were commonly shared on these systems.
5: These little areas of the internet that are not particularly popular are great places for nefarious characters.
2: Most of that business has migrated onto the mainstream web, along with all the legal activities, too. SDF is now really just a hangout for computer hobbyists. Back in the 80s, when users still had to use landline telephones to connect, they would usually only communicate with other computers that had a local number. Nobody wanted to pay long-distance charges. And because other users were in your area code, it was common for them to get together in person. Online friends actually became real friends. Today, users from around the globe are on SDF, but they still do occasionally meet up in person.
4: I think that would be really cool. I haven't come across anyone in Concord, New Hampshire. If I did, I'd love to meet up with them.
2: For now, Pat McNamee King is satisfied just surfing around on SDF. Rob Fleischman told me that this type of computing will never totally fade away. There will always be users that are willing to trade the bells and whistles of a website for the hard elegance of code. But because SDF requires some serious computer know-how, it will likely stay limited to the internet's basement. For NPR News, I'm Todd Bookman in Concord, New Hampshire.

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0: tune in every Thursday, Friday, and Saturday at 2000 hours, a.k.a. 8 p.m., Universal Time Coordinated, same thing as Greenwich Mean Time, for The Sound Show, where we do genre mix, discussion, interviews, and avant-garde guitar. Only a few more seconds. 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
1: Hello, this is Tobe coming to you live from a location approximately 1 kilometer to the south of the most heavy fighting in this conflict to date. You would know what this is all about if you would just tune into the Dubious Goals Committee every day at 1930 UTC. 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

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It's where you'll find it. It's where the secret recipe lies. You will find what I like to call jangle pop or space junk. 0100 hours UTC on a Tuesday. See you there. Bye-bye.

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0: Haha, gotcha. It's not 1900 UTC, at least not yet. 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
0: And you also get
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Hey, my chatties, my uncles here. 2300 hours on the Saturday, man. Y'all gotta be tuning in to this Banana Republic and all. They got some special vibes there, hanging out down by the Blue Lagoon and all, trying to catch a shed, trying to catch a cherry. One never knows what you're gonna get on a Saturday night. But one thing for sure, you're gonna get some mean tunes.

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0: This is Science Report Today, Vibroacoustics. Vibration, it can annoy or calm. Sound, it can foster serenity or destroy concentration. Put them together and you get the science of vibroacoustics. Just how the mixture of sound and vibration affects human beings is of critical importance, among other things, to our space program. Generally speaking, lower frequencies produce vibration, which is felt. Higher frequencies are more often transmitted as sound, which is heard. The combined effects of vibration and sound aren't simply added together. Often the two interact, producing an enhanced effect. Just how this enhanced effect influences human beings is the study of vibroacoustics. Dr. Kelly Wilshire, who works at NASA's Langley Research Center, elaborates.
1: Each particular person has their own limits or tolerance to noise and sound. Some people are very much annoyed or bothered by particular types of sounds, characteristics of sounds that wouldn't bother other people. So it's a very individualistic phenomenon.
0: Uncovering what parameters govern human response to a given condition of noise and vibration is the goal of vibroacousticians. Human psychology is a critical aspect of vibroacoustic research. It's also highly variable. Unbearable noise to an adult might be soothing music to a teenager. The immediate goal of this science is improved performance of astronauts. According to Dr. Wilshire, the focus of current work is to establish acceptable levels of noise and vibration for humans in outer space. But, she says, spin-offs from this space-oriented research will benefit us all. Science Report, a feature of the American Institute of Physics.
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0: Hello, this is the Gordon Mudrug. From the S to the D to the F, I am the original SDF gangster. I'm a damn good cyber cheddar. And I like to go online. I'm a damn good cyber cheddar. I'm online all the time. When I go into the room, everybody lives. Cause I'm a damn good cyber cheddar. And I never aim to please. When I ask you for your wares, I say it like wares. Cause I'm a damn good cyber cheddar. And I keeps asking for the wares. When I post on your news group, I end of the flames. Cause I'm a damn good cyber cheddar. And claim to the flames. I'm a damn good cyber cheddar. And I like to go online. I'm a damn good cyber cheddar. I'm online all the time. I'm a damn good. I'm a damn good. I'm a damn good. I'm a damn good. I'm a damn. I'm a damn. I'm a damn good cyber cheddar. And I hope you like my plan.
1: Science Report presents Piano Tuning and Micro Worlds. Sound as though that piano is in tune? Well, it probably is, according to 20th century standards. The tuning of each key is equidistant in terms of tone from the key before and after. But during the 18th century, pianos were tuned differently. Dr. Owen Jorgensen of Michigan State University's School of Music tells how past pianists would feel about today's tuning methods.
2: It's very possible that the musicians would have considered the piano to be out of tune, or at least crudely tuned. Maybe not totally or entirely out of tune or anything to that extent, but certainly not refined to the degree that they were used to.
1: Today's tuning is called equal temperament. Two centuries ago, not all keys on a piano were the same tone from octave to octave.

0: tone and color of more modern 19th and 20th century music. But if more contemporary music sounds harsh in old-style tuning, how does early music sound on today's pianos? Answers Dr. Jorgensen.
1: Music that was written for the old tuning and played in the modern temperament called equal temperament just simply lacks color. And the reason is that all of the tones are spaced exactly equally apart from each other. That would be very similar to looking at a painting reproduced in black and white.
0: Peering into minuscule worlds has always been an ambition of scientists. The first optical microscopes enabled researchers to see microorganisms. Today, technology has developed so that we are able to get a glimpse of molecules, and possibly in time to come, the very atoms of which molecules are made. The instrument that accomplishes this feat is called the transmission electron microscope. And physicist Murray Gibson of AT&T Bell Labs explains the basis for its capabilities.
2: A transmission electron microscope relies on very high energy electrons, which have sufficient energy to penetrate through a very thin sample of material and form an image which is very much like the image formed by an ordinary optical microscope.
0: Resolution is the key factor in viewing smaller worlds. Basically, no energy can delineate something smaller than its own wavelength. The smaller the wavelength, the higher the ability to distinguish smaller features. The illumination behind the transmission electron microscope comes from electrons. Dr. Gibson sums up the relation of resolution and wavelength.
2: Well, the advantage to electron microscopes as far as resolution is concerned is the wavelength. The ultimate resolution of any optical instrument, be it electron optics or X-rays or light, a familiar light microscope, is given by the wavelength of the radiation that is used to form the image.
0: A transmission electron microscope is able to magnify objects millions of times. On this scale, a baseball would appear as large as the Earth. Yet improvements for this hardware, which can already see large molecules, are in the offing. Brighter electron sources will help. So will better optical systems that take over where the electron beam leaves off. Yet one more benefit will come from a vibration-free environment, explains Dr. Gibson.
2: When you take a picture of a material, if there's any vibration, that vibration will blur the image and make it useless. And at the moment, we're at the level that motions that correspond to speeds of only 1 foot per century are sufficient to blur the pictures that we're taking.
0: This has been Science Report, presented by the American Institute of Physics. Scientists exploring the universe we live in, researching today for the world of tomorrow.
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Tune in to Gray Reflections, where we reflect on technology usage, life's journey, and the chill beats in between. Every Thursday at 0000 UTC, that's Wednesday, 4 o'clock p.m. Pacific, 7 o'clock p.m. Eastern, only on Anon Radio.

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0: 1. This evening, on Audio Theater, we presented Rama Trifecta, from the old-time radio series, the CBS Radio Workshop. Tonight's show's titles will be, Another Point of View, The Eternal Joan, and Portrait of Paris. These shows' original air dates were, June 22nd and 29th, and July 6th, 1956, respectively. These shows, dedicated to man's imagination. The theater of the mind, begin momentarily. Enjoy this evening's presentation.
1: Ladies and gentlemen, this is William Conrad. You've often heard that old saying, things are not always what they seem. Well, let us be brutally frank with you tonight and say that it is our happy duty to demolish completely that ridiculous little phrase with this objective reappraisal. Things are always and only what they seem. It depends entirely on the point of view. It is upon this premise, then, that tonight we would like you to take a closer look at Hamlet, Prince of Denmark.

0: From Hollywood, CBS Radio presents the CBS Radio Workshop, dedicated to man's imagination, the theater of the mind. For fury, according to your temperament or philosophy, another point of view, or Hamlet revisited, being an analytical misrepresentation of Shakespeare's greatest hero figure. Compiled especially for the workshop by Ben Wright and William Conrad. And now, once again, here is Mr. Conrad.
1: Now, with regard to Hamlet, it seems a little more than strange to us, and historical debate gives us grounds, that if Hamlet were such a hero in Denmark, he would automatically have been elected king upon the death of his father. And yet, he was not. We wonder why. Again, it seems highly probable that Claudius did not kill Hamlet's father purely from jealousy or desire to usurp the throne, but simply because he was a patriot with the highest moral motives who realized that the danger to Denmark made the removal of a useless king a national necessity. And again, historical debate gives us most valid grounds for this supposition. And finally, it occurs to us that there was really nothing rotten in the state of Denmark. But Hamlet made it so. You will, of course, demand proof, and proof you shall have. Firstly, however, we must confess that though we use only the words of the Bard of Avon in our drama, we've had to make deep and prolonged cuts for the sake of timing for the play. Uncut, as of course you're all well aware, runs some 4.5 hours. Well, without further ado, ladies and gentlemen, we present, for your consideration, another point of view, or Hamlet Revisited.

0: Our scene, Denmark. Elsinore Castle. The new king, Claudius, has been enthroned, and having offered himself in marriage to his brother's widow, Gertrude, has been accepted by her most gratefully, for she has well realized that marriage to Claudius will mean not only happiness and security for herself, but will provide a strong and guiding hand for her moody and difficult son, young Hamlet. And here in our first scene, Claudius is trying most sincerely to make friends with his stepson.
1: Now, my cousin Hamlet and my son.
2: A little more than kin and less than kind.
1: How is it that the clouds still hang on you?
2: Not so, my lord. I'm too much of the sun.
0: Now, Claudius, rather taken aback by this unpleasant bit of double talk, but determined to make a go of things, looks pleadingly to his queen for a little help in the awkward conversation. Gertrude, ever helpful, tries this piece of sensible advice on Hamlet.
3: Good Hamlet, cast thy knighted color off, and let thine eye look like a friend on Denmark. Do not forever with veiled lids seek for thy father in the dust. Thou knowest his common. All that lives must die, passing through nature to eternity.
2: Aye, madam, tis common.
3: If it be, why seems it so particular with thee?
2: Seems, madam. Nay, it is.
0: Well, obviously, the young man is annoyed at Mama, too. But Claudius, dear soul that he is quite determined to be, in the true sense of the word, a dad to his stepson. And is now prepared to jackknife backwards to keep the peace. Well, let's not forget that this little altercation takes place in front of the entire court. So how is this for a beautiful piece of understanding and moderation?
1: 'Tis sweet and commendable in your nature, Hamlet, to give these morning duties to your father. But we pray you throw to earth this unprevailing woe and think of us as of a father. For let the world take note, you are the most immediate to our throne. And with no less nobility of love than that which dearest father bears his son, do I impart toward you. And we beseech you, bend you to remain here, in the cheer and comfort of our eye, our chiefest courtier, cousin, and our son.
3: Let not thy mother lose her prayers, Hamlet. I pray thee, stay with us.
2: I shall in all my best obey you, madam.
0: And now, surely, you've got to admit that that's just about as petulant a stamp of the foot as you could look for in a month of ballet rehearsals. And rather ugly behavior for a hero. Now, does Claudius swing one at Hamlet for this baldish effrontery? He does not. And why? Because he has obviously read all the books about bringing up children properly and knows very well the dangers of submitting them to the traumatic shocks of anger. No, to dear old Claudius, a dad is very simply a dad, and he's duty-bound to see the youngster through the difficult years. And let's not forget for one second that our young Hamlet is only 31 or 32 at the most. Now, note this for a superb example of turning the other cheek. Hamlet is just sulkingly mouthed.
2: I shall in all my best obey you, madam.
0: To which Claudius says,
1: it is a loving and a fair reply. Be as ourselves in Denmark.
0: Now, quite honestly, have you ever heard anyone be so warm or charming? Yet this is Claudius speaking, the very man that we are asked, nay, forced to call villain. Now, to expand our premise, let's listen to a fragment of Hamlet's outlook on life. Of course, he comes down stage center for this, as he is wont to do with all his little pleasantries.
2: Oh, that this too solid flesh would melt, thaw and resolve itself into a dew, or that the everlasting had not fixed his cannon against self-slaughter. Oh, God, God, how weary, stale, flat and unprofitable seem to me all the uses of this world.
0: Well, one could say that that's a fairly unhealthy attitude toward life. But let's try to be understanding. Let's try to be as understanding as Claudius. Now, perhaps Hamlet is sick with love. After all, the court chamberlain has a most attractive daughter, Miss Polonius, or Ophelia to her friends. And Hamlet has certainly been playing a bit of footy-footy with her, much to the distress of her father. Or even Polonius seems to have a pretty good idea of Hamlet's moral worth. Consider now his advice to her.
4: For the Lord Hamlet, do not believe his vows.
2: For they are brokers, not of that dye which their investments show, but mere implorators of unholy suits, breathing like sanctified and pious lords, the better to beguile. This is for all. I would not, in plain terms, from this time forth, have you so slander any moment leather as to give words or talk with the Lord Hamlet. Look to it. I charge you.
0: Now, of course, Ophelia is not a particularly bright girl and not a very stable character either. In fact, pretty easily knocked off balance, as we find out all too soon. But back to Hamlet for a moment. It might be well at this time to point out that our young hero suffers from hallucinations. You will remember, of course, that he's convinced that he's had a long chat with the ghost of his deceased father. Also, that Papa's spirit has begged him to avenge his death, etc., etc., etc. Now, of course, unfortunately, we cannot prove that Hamlet is a chronic alcoholic, but it is not beyond the realm of possibility that on the night in question, he may have had, well, let us say, one too many. However, for the moment, Hamlet does nothing about revenge, merely contenting himself with a visit to his lady fair to do a little courting. The effect on her figure is not surprising. She comes belting into her father, not only bewildered, but terrified.
4: My lord!
0: Listen.
2: How now, Ophelia? What is the matter?
4: Oh, alas, my lord, I've been so frightened.
2: Please watch in the name of God.
4: My lord, as I was sewing in my chamber, Lord Hamlet, with his doublet all embraced, no hat upon his head, his stockings fouled and gartered and down jibed to his ankles, pale as his shirt, his knees knocking each other, he comes before me.
2: Mad for thy love?
4: My lord, I do not know, but truly I do fear it.
2: What said he?
4: He took me by the wrist and held me hard. Then goes he to the length of all his arm, and with his other hand as o'er his brow, he falls to such perusal of my face as he would draw it. Long stay thee so.
0: Now a question, gentle listener. Has the boy next door ever behaved in that manner towards your daughter? I mean, when she was just sitting there on the front porch, tending to her knitting? Well, that's pretty frightening behavior, don't you think? And it would take a good deal of understanding. Ah, understanding. A quality in which, more than anything else, our Claudius abounds. The very first thing he does when he realizes that Hamlet not only is a problem, but has one, is to invite, regardless of expense to the management, two of Hamlet's old school friends to Elsinore for a long vacation, hoping that they may get Hamlet out of himself with a few brisk games of ping-pong or croquet or whatever. And how does Hamlet react to all this? The usual gambit. He is abominably rude to his friends, suspects them of treachery, an incipient paranoid if there ever was one, and finally, having dismissed them in a most cavalier fashion, cuts back sharply at what he feels about his stepfather, poor old Claudius. Well, this time, we're only going to give you a snippet of the speech because, well, it's really rather frightening.
2: Bloody, bawdy villain. Remorseless, treacherous, lecherous, kindless villain. Oh, vengeance!
0: Very unstable, this young prince. And rather a cad, too, as you must agree when you hear our next scene. Do you recall what our hero says to little Ophelia, the girl whom he has professed to love?
2: I did love you once.
4: Indeed, my lord, you made me believe so.
2: You should not have believed me. I loved you not.
4: I was the more deceived.
2: Get thee to a nunnery. Why wouldst thou be a breeder of sinners?
4: Oh, help in you, sweet heaven.
2: If thou dost marry, I'll give thee this plague for dowry. Be thou as chaste as ice, as pure as snow, thou shalt not escape calumny. Get thee to a nunnery. Or if thou wilt needs marry, marry a fool. For wise men know well what monsters you make of them.
0: Now, honestly, doesn't that rather shock you? Well, there's more yet. For instance, has it ever struck you how conceited Hamlet is? A veritable know-it-all. Do you remember in what terms he talks to the actors when they visit Elsinore for a one-night stand? No? Well, listen.
2: Speak the speech, I pray you, as I pronounced it to you, trippingly on the tongue. But if you mouth it, as many of your players do, I had at least the town crier spoke my line.
0: Now, isn't that a gracious little speech? One might suppose that a professional theater company might know how to read their lines. Therefore, it seems that our hero figure is not only a cad, appallingly ill-mannered, but conceited beyond belief. And now, We must add to these strange hero virtues his extraordinary propensity for intrigue. Yes, that's right, intrigue. You must realize that since the day the crown was ripped unceremoniously from his grimy little fingers, Hamlet has gone his petulant way, making life just as difficult as possible for his Uncle Claudius. Ah, but he finally really gets down to business and comes up with as unpleasant a piece of underhanded nonsense as you could wish for. What?
2: This. I'll have these players play something like the murder of my father before mine uncle. I'll observe his looks. I'll tempt him to the quick. If he'll but blench, I'll know my course.
0: Item. Gift. From Hamlet to stepfather Claudius and money. Two on the aisle for this gloomy little one actor. Charming, huh? But Claudius goes along with it, for he wants more than anything else to make Hamlet happy. And so the evening arrives, and the stage is set, the audience assembles, and the play begins. Drama proceeds, and as it draws toward the end, a quiet uneasiness falls over the audience. And now the death scene. It takes place in a garden. The player king lies down to take a nap. The onlookers have long since caught the parallel to their own king, and they wait expectantly, breathlessly, for the entrance of the serpent. Ah, but wait, there will be no serpent. In a moment, an entrance will be made by the king's brother. He will creep quietly to the king's side and pour a vial of poison into the king's ear.

0: Ah, oh, poor old boy. You know, it's no wonder he's upset. Who wants to be continually reminded of past unpleasantnesses of that sort? After all, it was a necessity of state, wasn't it? Ah, but Hamlet, well, our hero is feeling just dandy, thank you. Here he is now, after he has so successfully cleared the hall.
1: 'Tis now the very witching time of night, when churchyards yawn and hell itself breathed out contagion to this world. Now could I drink hot blood and do such bitter business as the day would quake to look on. So, now to my mother.
0: Well, that's about as quaint a set of night thoughts as you could wish for. Yet it is in this same frame of mind that our young friend trots upstairs to kiss Mummy goodnight. But en route, he happens to pass the open door beyond which he sees his badly shaken stepfather at his prayers. We are now permitted to hear another side of Hamlet's nature, which, frankly, makes our hair curl and only heightens our compassion for poor old Claudius. Softly now. Come in a bit closer.
2: What then?
0: Ah, that's it.
2: What then?

0: at gaming, swearing, or about some act that has no relish of salvation in it, then trip him, that his heels may kick at heaven, and that his soul may be as damned and black as hell whereto it goes.
1: Now, we feel that that is pretty revealing. However, having delivered himself of these few kind words, our hero pops in to say goodnight to Mama. Well, now, we're very sorry, but we simply cannot bring ourselves to tell you what he says to Mummy in there, nor what he does in her bedroom. But you can take it from us that when he leaves, Mama is due for quite a heavy dose of phenobarbital in order to catch 40 winks that night. The following scene, however, will give you a pretty fair inkling as to what happened as Gertrude rushes madly into her husband's chamber.
2: Oh, my good Lord, what have I seen tonight?
1: What, Gertrude? What does Hamlet...
2: Mad as the sea and wind when both contend which is the mightier. In his lawless fit, behind the arras, hearing something stir, he whips his rapier out and cries, "A rat, a rat!" And in this brainish apprehension, kills the unseen good old man.
3: Oh, heavy deed. It had been so with us if we'd been there. This liberty is full of threats for all. To you, yourself, to us, to everyone. Alas, how shall this bloody deed be answered?
1: Well, there you are. Do you have a penknife handy? Good. Notch one killing for Claudius. Done for the common good. Call him villain. Now notch one murder for Hamlet. Done solely because Polonius happens to have been eavesdropping in the Queen's bedchamber. However, call Hamlet hero. So far, so good. One apiece, even Stephen. But meanwhile, back in the throne room, Claudius, realizing that things are getting a little out of hand with his fractious boy, has made a decision. He subtly leads up to it.
4: Now, Hamlet, where is Polonius?
5: At supper.
4: At supper? Where?
5: Not where he eats, but where he is eaten. A certain convocation of politic worms are e'en at him.
4: What dost thou mean by this? Where is Polonius?
5: In heaven. Send thither to see. If your messenger find him not there, seek him in the other place yourself. But indeed, if you find him not within this month, you shall nose him as you go up the stairs into the lobby.
4: Hamlet, this deed, for thine especial safety, which we do tender as we dearly grieve for that which thou hast done, must send thee hence with fiery quickness. Therefore, prepare thyself. The bark is ready and the wind at help. The associates tend and everything is bent for England.
5: For England?
4: I, Hamlet.
5: Good.
1: Did you expect a touch of remorse from our hero, perhaps? Oh, no, not a bit of it. One word, that's all. Good. However, you haven't forgotten Ophelia, have you? Well, we should hope not. That's right, the rather dim but pretty young thing that Hamlet has cared for so gently. Ah, here she comes now. And sad to say, as nutty as a fruitcake. Well, with reason, though. After all, her lover has just made a pincushion of her poor old father. Well, there's nothing to be done about it, though.
6: But there's rosemary. That's for remembrance. Pray, love, remember. And there's pansies. That's for thought. And there's fennel for you and columbine. There's rue for you and your son for me. Winnie call it her place of Sundays. And will he not come again? And will he not come again? Now, now he is dead, he never will come again.
1: And there she goes, out of doors, down to the nearest stream, and then plonk, right into the middle of it, to do a little bolting on her back with flowers for company. Fatal, of course, she drowns. However, box score for murder. Claudius, villain, 1. Hamlet, hero, 2. Unless you want to quibble about Ophelia's death being accidental. We don't. We say murder. Notch 2 for Hamlet. But at least Claudius has finally gotten Hamlet out of the country with his two chums, Rosencrantz and Guildenstern. And that certainly must have been a relief. But it didn't last long, though. No. Back bounces happy Hamlet, having in the meantime contrived the death of both of his dear old school chums. And why? Oh, some delusion that they were going to have him killed in England. And in fact, he mentions as evidence a letter that he is supposed to have seen expressly ordering this, written by kindly old Claudius.

0: Now, what can one think? After all, when a young man believes in ghosts and is quite convinced that he's had a long chat with one, a ghost, mark you, we feel that a pinch of salt is indicated. Now then, with our hero back home again and in fine fettle, here is the murder score for the second half. Claudius, 1. Hamlet, 4. And do you know what he does the first crack out of the box on his homecoming? He makes a circus out of his fiancée's funeral. And right in front of her brother Laertes, too, and the whole court. Well, here's Laertes now, quite understandably mourning his loss.
1: Oh, treble woe. Full 10 times trouble on that cursed head, whose wicked deed thy most ingenious sense deprived thee of. Hold off the earth a while, till I've caught her once more at my heart.
0: And then Hamlet, a little jealous of Laertes being downstage center and feeling that he should get in on the act, pops up with this.
2: What is he whose grief bears such an emphasis? This is I, Hamlet the Dane.
3: The devil take thy soul!
2: What?
4: Hamlet! Hamlet!
2: Why, I will fight with him upon this theme until my eyelids will no longer wag.
5: Oh, my son, what theme?
2: I loved Ophelia. 40,000 brothers could not with all their quantity of love make up my sum. What wilt thou do for her?
3: Oh, he's mad, Laertes.
2: Would weep, would fight, would fast, would tear thyself? Dost thou come here to whine, to outface me with leaping in her grave? Be buried quick with her, and so will I. I'll rant as well as thou.
0: And he does, too. Well, ladies and gentlemen, we are now rapidly approaching the end of our play, and it's well worth bearing in mind that it is not until the end of the play approaches that our friend Claudius causes us a slight twinge of uneasiness. Oh, yes, you're quite right. The duel scene and the poisoned swords. Now, let me ask you another question. At what point would your patience have run out? Put yourself in that place and in that time. Now, here is Claudius, the head of a state, threatened with invasion by the power-hungry young Fortinbras of Norway, and Claudius is trying desperately to put that state in order. And he might well have had a good chance had it not been for his stepson, Hamlet. He has done everything in his power to keep Hamlet on an even keel. He has, in fact, been kindness itself. While Hamlet, with great precision, is knocking off one by one his entire court. And finally has the bead drawn on Laertes. Now, we feel that Laertes cannot be blamed for hating the man who was directly responsible for the death of his dear sister, who also skewered his papa without so much as an I beg your pardon. And in all fairness, we cannot blame Claudius for helping Laertes to his revenge. Now, unfortunately, being a little pressed for time, we have had to condense the last scene, the dueling scene. However, we feel that you are all familiar with the gory details, so we will just make the pertinent points. And they are as follows. Yes, there goes Gertrude. Poison, you know. And that, of course, will be the end of Laertes. Yes, poison on the end of the sword. And that was poor old Claudius. And here comes...
2: Oh!
0: Yes, that's right. Hamlet. Now, let us move in, ladies and gentlemen, and hear Hamlet's last speech, his dying speech. For here, we make a point, and a big one, as you shall discover. For with his last breath, our hero proves himself beyond a doubt a traitor to Denmark.
6: Oh, I die, Horatio. The potent poison quite o'ercrows my spirit. I cannot live to hear the news from England. But I do prophesy the election lights on Fortinbras. He has my dying voice.
0: You have just heard Hamlet, Prince of Denmark, cast his vote for Fortinbras of Norway, relentless and savage enemy of Hamlet's own country. And that is our last point, ladies and gentlemen. To recapitulate, then. Qualities for our hero, Hamlet. He is vain, bad-mannered, suffers from paranoid delusions, is an intriguer, a cad, and a traitor. But for our villain, Claudius, he is patient, kindly, and understanding. Abounds with moral courage, love, and selfless patriotism. Final score in the Scandinavian murder stakes. Villain Claudius, 1. Hero Hamlet, by means both direct and indirect, 7. There you are, ladies and gentlemen. That is our case. And we rest it. One final note. Did you realize that the Danish name Amleth, or Hamlet in its anglicized form, means the bungler? Good night.

0: 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Tonight, Another Point of View, or Hamlet Revisited. This scandalous misrepresentation was transcribed and produced by Anthony Ellis and written by Ben Wright and William Conrad. The felony was compounded by Mr. Conrad's direction. Those aiding and abetting with portrayals were Ben Wright, John McIntyre, Jeanette Nolan, Sammy Hill, and Fred Mackay. Music was composed and conducted by Jerry Goldsmith. This is Hugh Duck.
1: The CBS Radio Workshop, dedicated to man's imagination, the theater of the mind. Tonight, The Eternal Joan, the story of Jeanne d'Arc, as provided by historians, novelists, and playwrights of different nationalities and points of view. Narrated on tape by Louis Cronenberger, author, playwright, and critic, and dramatized by Henry E. Fritsch, with Elspeth Eric as Joan.
2: Margaret, have faith.
3: Pray for her, all ye saints.
2: Oh, Lord God, deliver
3: mercy on her.
4: Burn the witch!
5: Death to the witch!
6: Oh, please,

0: way! Make way for the heretic!
1: Make way for the guest of honor!
2: The Master General!
1: A witch that made it run!
2: The trumpet!
0: Hey, you see what it says?
3: No! Where?
1: On her cap! Huh? Heretic, relapse, apostate, idolater!
4: Mercy!
1: Make way!
5: We are burning a saint.
6: This was the old market square in the French city of Rouen on the morning of the 30th of May, 1431. The occasion was the burning of a young peasant girl, not much past her 19th birthday. Her name was Jeannette. Her family name was Dark. First without an apostrophe, then with one, after Joan had got her family a noble. We now know her as Joan Dark, or in the English equivalent, Joan of Arc. Joan died a fearful death on that pleasant May morning more than five centuries ago. She was tied to a wooden stake, standing on a pile of kindling and firewood, and slowly charred. She had first been excommunicated by her church.
7: Having seen and weighed all there is to see and weigh, have said and decreed that in the simulation of your revelations and apparitions you have been pernicious, seductive, presumptuous, of light belief, rash, superstitious, a witch, a blasphemer of God, a despiser of him and his sacraments, a prevaricator of the...
6: These are actual quotations from the official record of the trial of Joan of Arc before an ecclesiastical court at Rouen.
7: Erring gravely at our faith, and by this means having rashly trespassed against God and the Holy Church. Therefore we denounce you as a rotten member which must be cast out and given over to the secular power.
6: The secular power to which Joan was given over by her own countrymen, that is, the English Army of Occupation, did not even take the trouble to hold a trial or to make formal charges. Her sentence took less than a minute.
8: What now, priest? Are you going to keep us here to dinner?
9: Take her!
10: Jesus! Jesus! A cross!
6: A kind English soldier broke a stick in half and tied it together in the form of a cross. Joan kissed the makeshift emblem and clutched it tightly to her body. A short time later, she was dead. Yet only 25 years later, Joan was cleared of all the accusations that had been brought against her, and she was officially declared a saint in 1920. More than 40,000 statues have been erected to her in France alone, plus many others in other lands, including our own United States. Why? Thousands of books and plays have been written about her in various languages. Why? Here is our own Samuel Clemens.
11: Caesar carried conquest far, but he did it with the trained and confident veterans of Rome, and he was a trained soldier himself. Napoleon swept away the disciplined armies of Europe, but he also was a trained soldier, and he began his work with patriot battalions, inspired by the miracle-working new breath of liberty. Joan, a mere child in years, ignorant, unlettered, a poor village girl, unknown and without influence, found a great nation lying in chains, helpless and hopeless under an alien domination. Its king was cowed, resigned, and preparing to flee the country. And Joan laid hands upon this nation, this corpse, and it rose and followed her.
6: But this point alone is not enough to explain the universal appeal which Joan the Maid has had for all the world. Yes, even for the Marquesas Islanders in the Pacific, who to this day are convinced that the English ate Joan, or else why would they have wanted to roast her? There's little doubt about the bare facts, since fortunately complete records of Joan's long trials have come down to us. But for the touchstones of human understanding, we have to turn to those who have tried to interpret Joan on the basis of individual insight. Her historians, novelists, and playwrights of different nationalities and points of view.
10: I started at the beginning. It's always nicer at the beginning. I begin with my father's house when I was still very small. I'm in the meadow now, watching my sheep. It's the first time I hear the voices after the evening angelus.
6: That was the voice of Joan herself, describing her first experience with the mystic powers that controlled the rest of her short life. The scene is taken from the play The Lark, written by Jean Arnouet of France and adapted by Lillian Hellman.
10: I still wear my hair in a thick braid. I'm not thinking of anything. I know only that God is good and that he keeps me pure and safe in this little corner of the earth near Domremy. This one little piece which has not yet been destroyed by the English invaders. I live here happy with my father, my mother, and my brothers. Then suddenly, someone behind me touched my shoulder. I know very well there is no one behind me. I turn. There is a great blinding light. The voice is grave and sweet. I never heard that kind of voice before. That day, the voice only said, "Be a good girl, Joan, and go often to church." Well, I was good, and I did go often to church, so I didn't understand why the voice spoke that way, and I was frightened. But I didn't tell anybody. I don't know why.

0: came the second time. It was the noon, Angelus. A light came over the sun and was stronger than the sun. There he was. I saw him. An angel in a beautiful white robe that must have been ironed by someone very careful. He didn't tell me his name that day, but later I found out he was Monseigneur the Blessed St. Michael. Joan, go to the aid of the King of France and give him back his kingdom. But, Monseigneur, I'm only a girl. I don't even know how to ride a horse. You will go first to Monsieur de Baudricourt. He will give you men's clothes and have you taken to the Dauphin. St. Catherine and St. Margaret will go along to help you.
1: The Dauphin, of course, was Charles, son and presumably legal heir of the last French king, Charles VI. Charles, the father, was generally regarded as mad and had signed a treaty with England, disavowing his son and recognizing Henry V of England as his heir. He had also ceded all of France north of the River Loire, which gave the English justification for their French campaigns. The Dauphin was weak, yet this was the man for whose coronation at Reims, as Charles VII of France, Joan was to give her life. Her voices had told her that. So Joan received her mission. She didn't leave her native Domremy right away. She was 17 before she felt ready to set out into the unknown world to help rescue France. For a poetic view of Joan's farewell to her beloved countryside, there is nobody better to turn to than that German romanticist to end all romanticists, Friedrich Schiller, and his play, The Maid of Orleans.

lonely mountains, through beloved glades, through lone and peaceful valleys. Fare ye well. Through you, Johanna nevermore may stray. Johanna goes and ne'er returns again. Such is to me the spirit's high behest. 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

0: And so, instructed by a power higher than any earthly authority, Jeanette reluctantly left her childhood home in Domremy to become the maid. A few months later, in Reims, Joan saw her great dream come true. The Dauphin, her Dauphin, was anointed with the heaven-sent oil and formally crowned King Charles VII of France. When Joan left home, Papa Jacques and Mama Isabel knew only that their daughter was going to visit her favorite uncle in the village of Biry. But Biry was near Vaucouleurs, the residence of Messire Robert de Baudricourt, whom the archangel had directed Joan to see as the first step in her mission. The actual meeting, when it took place, may well have been one of the most hilarious interviews of all time. Here is the version of Bernard Shaw, whose play St. Joan is generally regarded as the classic interpretation of Joan's character and behavior. The loud voice is that of the captain, Sire Robert de Baudricourt, but the first voice is that of his unhappy steward, fresh out of eggs.
1: Sir, I tell you, there are no eggs. There will be none, not if you kill me for it, as long as the maid is at the door.
2: The maid? What maid? What are you talking about?
1: The girl from Lorraine, sir. From Domremy.
2: 30,000 thunders, I told you to throw her out. You have 50 men-at-arms and a dozen lumps of able-bodied servants to carry out my orders. Are they afraid of her?
1: She is so positive, sir.
2: Positive? Now, see here, I'm going to throw you downstairs.
1: No, sir, please.
2: Well, stop me by being positive. It's quite easy. Any sloth of a girl can do it.
1: Sir, you cannot get rid of her by throwing me out. You see, sir, you are much more positive than I am. But so is she.
2: You parcel of curs. You are afraid of her.
1: No, sir. We are afraid of you, but she puts courage into us. She really doesn't seem afraid of anything. Perhaps you could frighten her, sir.
2: Perhaps. Where is she now?
1: Down in the courtyard, sir, talking to the soldiers as usual.
2: She shall talk to me a bit. Hello. You there. Come up here. You, soldiers. Show her the way. And shove her along quick.
1: She wants to go and be a soldier herself. She wants you to give her soldier's clothes, armor, sir, and a sword.
3: Good morning, Captain Squire. Captain, you are to give me a horse and armor and some soldiers and send me to the Dauphin. Those are your orders from my lord.
2: Orders from your lord? And who may your lord be? Go back to him and tell him that I am neither duke nor peer at his orders. I am Squire of Vaudricourt, and I take no orders except from the king.
3: Yes, Squire, that's all right. My lord is the king of heaven.
2: Why, the girl's mad.
3: They all say I'm mad till I talk to them, Squire. But you will see that it is the will of God that you are to do what he has put in my mind.
2: It is the will of God that I shall send you back to your father with orders to put you under lock and key and thrash the madness out of you.
3: I do think you will, Squire, but you'll find it all coming quite different. You said you would not see me, but here I am.
2: Now listen to me. I am going to assert myself.
3: Please do, Squire. The horse will cost 16 francs. It's a good deal of money, but I can save it on the armor. I shall not want many soldiers. The Dauphin will give me all I need to raise the siege of Orléans.
2: To raise the siege of Orléans?
3: Yes, Squire. That is what God is sending me to do.
2: Well, I am damned.
3: No, Squire. God is very merciful. You will go to paradise, and your name will be remembered as my first helper.
0: Joan got her horse, her equipment, and her escort. But when her small party arrived at Chinon after a hard ride through 350 miles of winter landscape, she still faced her main problem. How was she, a poor, illiterate country girl, going to get an audience with the Dauphin himself? News of her arrival at Chinon finally reached even the ears of the Dauphin, and Joan was in the end admitted to the court. But to make sure that she was really divinely inspired, Charles and his courtiers decided to play a trick on her. Someone else would sit on the throne and pretend to be the Dauphin, while Charles himself would hide in the crowd of attendants, making himself inconspicuous. Here are two versions of what happened when Joan entered the royal hall of the chateau at Chinon. The first is that of Schiller. As Joan enters, she surveys the resplendent hall, then looks up at the army commander, Dunois, who in this version is impersonating the Dauphin on his throne. Dunois welcomes her.
4: Art thou the wondrous maiden?
3: Dunois of Orléans, thou wilt tempt thy god. This place abandoned, which becomes thee not. To this, more mighty one, the maid is sent.
0: Joan walks firmly toward the Dauphin, who is peering from behind the back of a knight. She kneels before him. Charles is understandably surprised.
4: Maiden, thou ne'er hast seen my face before. Whence hast thou this knowledge?
3: Thee I saw when none besides save God in heaven saw thee. Bethink thee, Dauphin. In the bygone night, when all around lay buried in deep sleep, thou from thy couch didst rise and offer up an earnest prayer to God.
4: Disclose to me my prayer, and I shall doubt no more that God inspired thee.
3: Thou didst pray that if there were appended in this crown unjust possession, or if heavy guilt occasioned this most lamentable war, God would accept thee as a sacrifice. Have mercy on thy people, and pour forth upon thy head the chalice of his wrath.
4: Who art thou, mighty one? Whence comest thou? Shall I indeed withstand mine enemies?
3: France, I will lay submissive at thy feet.
4: And Orleans, sayest thou, will not be surrendered?
3: The Loire shall sooner run its waters back.
4: Shall I in triumph enter Reims?
3: I, through 10,000 foes, will lead thee.
0: In the modern Anouilh Hellman play, the Dauphin is no storybook king. As the scene opens, Charles is lolling indolently on his throne, playing with one of those cup-and-ball toys that still delight children today. Enter the Archbishop of Reims.
4: Oh, Archbishop, you have arrived just in time. I am on the point of governing.
5: There is not time for jest, Your Majesty. We are faced with a dangerous problem of this peasant girl. The people are in love with her. They are convinced that God has sent her to you and that she alone can save France.
4: Mm.
5: They think she works miracles.
4: I have sympathy for them. They are as desperate as I am. As for this girl, I have no curiosity about her. I know too many people as it is. And a messenger from God doesn't sound very amusing. But I want to be a good king and please my people. Therefore, I shall see this girl. I think I might like to play a trick on her. Let's put a page upon the throne. Let's clothe him in the royal doublet with the fewest patches. He'll look better than I do. And let us enjoy the sight of God's envoy pleading her cause to a page boy.
0: And so, when Joan timidly enters the throne room, it's a young court attendant who is impersonating the Dauphin. She sees through the deception, however, just as quickly as she did in the case of Dunois in Schiller's play. She surveys the crowd and walks straight to Charles, who tries to run from her.
4: What do you want?
3: Noble Dauphin? I am Joan the Maid. The King of Heaven has sent me to tell you that you must be anointed and crowned in the city of Reims.
4: Well, that is splendid, Mademoiselle, but Reims is in the hands of the English, as far as I know. How shall we get there?
3: We will fight our way there, noble Dauphin. First, we will take Orléans, and then we will walk to Reims. God told me, noble Dauphin.
4: You haven't come here to kill me? No. No, of course not. You have an honest face. I've lived so long with these pirates that I've almost forgotten what an honest face looks like. Are there many people who have honest faces?
3: Many, sire.
4: No, I never see them. Well, all right, start boring me. Tell me that I ought to be a great king.
3: Yes, Charles.
0: In the end, Joan gets what she wants, her army, her appointment, and a dazzling white suit of armor especially made for her. Joan's effect upon the English troops, who had been just about invincible until she appeared, is described by Schiller. The voices of those of English soldiers, except for the rather heart-rending lament of their commander, Sir John Talbot.
6: The maiden in the camp!
7: Impossible, it cannot be! How comes she in the camp?
8: Why, through the air. The devil aided her. Why?
6: We're dead men!
9: They heed me not. They stay not at my call. The sacred bonds of discipline are loose.
6: I cannot rally even the smallest troop. Who is she, then? The irresistible, the dread-inspiring goddess who doth turn at once the tide of battle and transform to lion's bold a herd of timid deer. A woman snatched from me all martial fame.
7: The maiden comes. Fly, General! Fly!
0: Well, as we know, the army with which Joan took the field did liberate Orleans, and within a few months had cleared the road to Reims so that the Dauphin could be properly consecrated King of France. Joan's army then turned to liberate Paris, hospital, the siege of Paris was called off. Joan, wounded for the third time in a year, was captured some months later by Burgundian soldiers who were then allied with the English. The Burgundians sold her to the English command for 10,000 French pounds, a sum normally paid only for the highest nobles. The English, in turn, handed Joan over to a French ecclesiastical court convened in English-occupied Rouen for trial on charges of sorcery, witchcraft, or anything else that would lead to excommunication. The idea was that once Joan had been convicted on any such charge by her own countrymen, the English would be free to condemn and execute her for the damage she had caused them. And that's the way it worked out.
5: Joan, commonly called the Maid, having been captured within our diocese of Beauvais, and having been surrendered, dispatched, given, and delivered to us, as a person vehemently suspected of heresy...
0: After weeks of badgering, Joan, exhausted and terrified of death by fire, finally put her mark to a paper, which she was unable to read, admitting all the sins charged against her and forswearing them for the future. She even resumed female clothing for a short time. But when she found out that her promised acquittal would mean only life imprisonment on a diet of bread and water, the bread of sorrow and the water of affliction, as the judges put it, she decided that she preferred a swifter death, however horrible. Bernard Shaw describes her so-called relapse like this.
3: They told me you were fools. You promised me my life, but you lied. You think that life is nothing but not being stone dead? It is not the bread and water I fear. Bread has no sorrow for me, and water no affliction. But to shut me from the light of the sky and the sight of the fields and flowers, to chain my feet, to make me breathe foul, damp darkness, and keep me from everything that brings me back to the love of God. I could do without my war horse. I could drag about in a skirt. I could let the banners and the trumpets and the knights and soldiers pass me and leave me behind as they leave the other women. If only I could still hear the wind and the trees, the larks and the sunshine, the young lambs crying through the healthy frost, and the blessed church bells. But without these things, I cannot live. What I am, I will not denounce. What I have done, I will not deny.
0: And we still have from Joan what is perhaps the most touching answer ever given to a life and death question in the history of Inquisition.
5: Joan, do you now believe yourself to be in a state of grace?
3: May God put me there. If I am, may God so keep me.
0: That was Joan of Arc. Did anyone ever understand her? Do we understand her today? Perhaps Jean Anouilh said it best.
10: You cannot explain Joan any more than you can explain the tiniest flower growing by the wayside. There's just the little living flower that has always known, ever since it was a microscopic seed, how many petals it would have and how big they would grow, exactly how blue its blue would be and how its delicate scent would be compounded. There is just the phenomenon of Joan, as there is the phenomenon of a daisy, or the sky, or a bird.
11: What pretentious creatures men are, if that is not enough for them.

You have been listening to the CBS Radio Workshop and The Eternal Joan, a treatment of the Joan of Arc story, written by Henry E. Fritsch, with Elspeth Eric as Joan and Louis Cronenberger, drama critic for Time magazine, as tape narrator. The Eternal Joan was produced and directed by Paul Roberts, music composed and conducted by Alexander Steinert. Included in tonight's cast were Alan Hewitt as Baudricourt and Jack Manning as the Dauphin. Also heard were John Gibson, Daniel Occo, Bob Dryden, Louis Van Ruten, Roger DeCoven, Ed Prentice, Guy Repp, Ellen Muir, Gladys Holland, and Ruth Tobin. This is Bob Hite inviting you to join us next week when, from Hollywood, we'll present A Portrait of Paris, a word picture of the French capital, recorded by David Schoenbrunn, chief of the Paris Bureau of CBS News.

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0: This is Paris. The great bells of Notre Dame Cathedral chiming across this timeless town, echoing from the River Seine up to the hill of Montmartre and across to the tip of the Eiffel Tower. And this, too, is Paris.
1: Yep.
0: A boy and a girl in love in a hansom cab, clip-clopping through the Bois de Boulogne in the pink dawn of a Paris summer. And this

The cabarets, the nightclubs, the popping of champagne corks and the swirl of dancing skirts. Yes, all these are Paris. But none is exactly Paris. For Paris is many things to many people. It's a two-headed chicken by Picasso for an artist. It's Madame Curie or Victor Hugo, Balzac and Marcel Proust to a writer.

0: Good evening, this is your host, Tom. Welcome to Audio Theater for Monday, November 21st, 2022. This evening, on Audio Theater, we present a quad play from the old-time radio mystery series, Inner Sanctum Mysteries. Tonight's titles will be Over My Dead Body, Murder Takes a Honeymoon, The Murder Ship, and House of Doom. These shows' original air dates were June 23rd, 1947, and July 26th, and August 2nd and 9th, 1948, respectively. These tales of murder, from behind the creaking door, begin momentarily. Enjoy this evening's presentation.
1: Good evening, friends of the Inner Sanctum. This is your host, inviting you in through the creaking door. Come in, won't you? We're having a bit of a demonstration here tonight. Presto, the magician, is sawing a corpse in half. And for an extra fee, he'll saw the halves in half. But we'll have to take up a collection of quarters. Don't worry. He won't go out on a limb. Not your limb. He's strictly a torso man, only more so. And if you ever wanted to decapitate anybody, remember, he gets $5 a head.
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1: Ready now, friends. You've heard of dead men who turn over in their grave, haven't you? Well, tonight's story is about a grave that turns over on a dead man. The casket was ordered from the local undertaking establishment. It was delivered to a private mausoleum on the estate of old Mr. Edgar Finley. But when it arrived, his housekeeper couldn't understand why the eccentric old gentleman had purchased it.
3: Mr. Finley, did you order a casket?
4: Yes, Mary. I ordered it. I told him to put it downstairs. The cook at the mausoleum.
3: But what do you want with a casket? Who is it for?
4: Me.
3: What?
4: Now, don't be alarmed, Mary. I'm not nearly as eccentric as most people seem to think. I need that casket.
3: Why?
4: Because I'm going to die tonight.
3: What are you saying? I'll call the doctor.
4: No. You don't understand. There's nothing wrong with me, Mary. I just want to be sure my money falls into the right hands when I die.
3: Oh, don't talk about dying, Mr. Finley.
4: I've got to consider it, Mary. I've got to make sure the bulk of my estate will go to the most deserving person. I'm going to make believe I'm dead. That way I can find out a great deal more about my prospective heir.
3: You mean you're going to get into that casket and be closed up in the mausoleum?
4: Oh, I won't be closed up for long. Just strong enough to make it look real. Then I'll ring the bell for you to let me out.
3: But,
4: yeah. Don't be so frightened, Mary. This one. There's a wire running from this room to the mausoleum.
3: Oh, Mr. Finley.
4: I'll connect it up with the casket before you close me in. And whenever I need you, I'll just ring the bell.
3: No, I won't let you do it.
4: Mary, you'll do as I say. Now, stop being such a sentimental old fool and get yourself a pencil and a piece of paper. I want you to take down the addresses of my niece Eleanor and my cousin Robert. You'll have to send them telegrams in the morning.
3: Telegrams?
4: Notifying them of my death. Don't you understand, Mary? Mr. Edgar Finley has just passed on.
3: This way, Mr. Robert. The casket is down here in the crypt.
5: Oh, thank you. Careful on the stairs, Eleanor. It's not very light.
6: I can see. Tommy, I wish you hadn't brought me down here. I don't want to look at Uncle Edgar's casket.
5: I do. I think it's only decent for us to pay our respects. When was he laid to rest, Mary?
3: This morning.
5: Mm-hmm. It all happened very suddenly, didn't it? I mean, nobody ever knew he was sick.
3: Well,
5: what did he die of?
3: His heart, Mr. Rabbit. It gave out on him.
5: When?
3: Good heavens, must you ask me all these questions?
5: I've got a right to know what happened. Eleanor has, too.
3: But I told you he died during the night.
5: Without any warning? The doctor say it with his heart?
3: Yes. Well, it seems awfully strange. He never complained about his heart before.
5: Well, exactly what I was thinking. Was an autopsy performed on the body?
3: No.
5: It's in Swiss casket.
3: Right here, Mr. Roberts.
5: Well, don't stand there. Aren't you going to open the lid?
3: Well, no. What for?
5: I want to see him. Why do you think I came down here?
3: But you can't open a casket.
5: You can raise the lid.
3: Oh, Robert, no.
5: Don't be a fool. Better make sure he's really down here.
3: Don't you believe me?
5: No. Raise the lid.
3: Mr. Roberts.
5: Raise it, I said.
3: All right. I'm not lying to you, Mr. Robert. You can look inside now.
5: Thank you.
3: Is he there?
5: Yes. I guess Mary was telling the truth. I'm sorry.
3: That's all right.
5: You can lower the lid now.
3: Yes, sir. What's the matter, Robert?
5: Oh, nothing. I was just thinking how strange you looked. It was just the way you looked in life.
3: All right, Mr. Finney, I hear the rain. I'll come to you right now. I'm not sure how.
5: Mary.
3: Oh, good evening, Mr. Roberts.
5: I want to talk to you, Mary.
3: I'll be back in a minute.
5: I want to talk to you now.
3: Honestly, Mr. Robert,
5: don't get
3: excited.
5: I know all about it.
3: About what?
5: The trick. What's it for? Roger Finley isn't dead. Why is he lying in that casket?
3: I don't know what you're talking about.
5: Don't lie to me. I can feel him breathing underneath the glass. Why are you making believe he's dead?
3: I'm not. I'll talk to you later, Mr. Robert.
5: Stay where you are.
3: No, I've got to go to him. He'll suffocate in there if I don't.
5: I said stay where you are.
3: Please, didn't you hear that bell? He's ringing for me.
5: Let him ring.
3: But the captain blocked me outside. He'll die if I don't let him out.
5: Well, that's just too bad.
3: Mr. Robert, you wouldn't let him die.
5: Wouldn't I? As far as I know, he's dead already.
3: But he isn't dead. I'm telling you he isn't.
5: I can't hear you.
3: Let me go. Let me tell you lie.
5: What if he is? When he really dies, I stand a very good chance of him hurting some more.
3: No, I won't let you kill him.
5: Oh, I'm not killing him. You are, Mary. You're the only one who knew about this arrangement with the bell. And if you open your mouth about it, the police will arrest you for murder.
3: Mr. Robert, please. Don't let him die. Don't.
5: Take it easy, Mary. Won't last very long. We'll just let him keep ringing. Till the

0: Stop dreaming. It's all over now.
1: You killed him.
0: Be quiet.
1: You let him suffocate in there without lifting a finger to her.
0: Stop it, will you?
1: You won't get away with him.
0: Would I? Who's going to stop me?
1: Your mind will stop you and your conscience. You'll hear that bell ringing in your mind as long as you live.
0: Shut up.
1: You'll hear it, Robert, day and night. You'll think about him in that casket, tortured and gasping for his last breath. You'll never be able to forget.
0: Told you to shut up. What's that? What's that bell?
1: He's still alive.
0: No. No, no, no, he can't be. I locked the casket with my own hands. There isn't enough air in there to breathe. That's not the same as well. It's a telephone.
1: You see how it tortures you, Robert? You see how it preys on your mind?
0: Don't talk about it. Answer that phone.
1: Yes, sir. Hello?
2: Hello, Mary. This is Mr. Cadman calling.
1: Yes, Mr. Cadman?
2: I'd like to speak to you about Mr. Finley's will. As you know, I was Mr. Finley's attorney, and something has come up that particularly concerns you.
1: Can I speak to you later, Mr. Cadman?
2: Why, certainly. I'll be home all evening.
1: Thank you, sir.
0: What does Cadman want?
1: Something about the will. He wants to speak to me.
0: Why didn't you find out what it was?
1: I didn't think he'd let me talk. Just so nervous about that bell.
0: What's the matter?
1: Listen. Can't you hear it?
0: What?
1: The bell. It's ringing again.
0: I don't hear anything.
1: It's him ringing the bell. He's still alive.
0: No, you're just trying to frighten
1: me. It's there, I tell you. I can hear it.
0: Alive.
1: Listen, Robert, listen.
0: Robert!
3: Hello. What happened? I saw a at the window.
0: Where were you?
3: In the library. It was just outside. It was like a ghost.
1: Now, don't be scared, Miss Ellen. It was probably the gardener.
3: No, it wasn't. It was Uncle Rico.
1: I don't know why we did come, Mr. Robert. It won't ease your conscience when you see his body.
0: Don't argue with me. I've got to know. I've got to find out if he's still in the cask. All right. All right, now quick, unlatch it and open the lid.
1: Open it yourself. You killed him.
0: Mary, I'm warning you not to annoy me anymore. My nerves won't stand.
1: What's the matter, Mr. Robert? Do you still hear that bell?
0: Open the casket.
1: All right. I'll open. Do you want to raise the lid, or shall I?
0: Never mind, I'll do it. Still there.
1: He's there, all right. Only this time he's dead. This time his tortured body is tightened up and twisting from gasping for air.
0: Stop it.
1: What's wrong, Mr. Robert? Are you afraid to see what you've done?
0: Close the lid.
1: Look, Mr. Robert, look.

0: be. That's got to be silent in my mind.
1: It goes again. That bell is ringing from the screen. I've got to stop him. I've got to cut the wire. Mary! Mary, where are you?
2: In here, Mr. Rufford, in the living room.
1: You're ringing that bell.
2: What bell? I can't hear anything ringing.
1: What? Stop now.
2: It's your mind, Mr. Robert. There wasn't any bad.
1: Don't lie to me. You've been ringing it all the time, haunting me with it.
2: I don't know what you're talking about.
1: Where's the wire? Where is it? Where's the bell?
2: Right over here.
1: Give it to me.
2: Mr. Robert,
1: give it
2: look at
1: me, I said. I'll fix it so it will ring again. Disconnected now. It won't ever ring. No. Oh, no, I can't see it. It's another
2: power. There's only one, Mr. Robert.
1: You're doing it. You're doing it. It's a trick. You're doing it with your foot. You want me to lose my mind?
2: Let
1: me go. You see? It isn't ringing anymore.
2: Go.
1: I warned you not to torture me, Mary. I told you my nerves wouldn't stand. Stop you from ringing that bell. Will stop. But I'll never hear it anymore. No. No, no, no, no. Make it stop. Make it stop.

0: now that we find Robert hovering over the body of dear Mary, the bell is still ringing. Quickly, he drags the body behind the sofa in the living room. And as the bell stops, he hears a door open behind him and footsteps in the hall.
1: Who's there? Who's out there?
2: Why, it's I, Robert. Mr. Cadman. Nobody answered the front door.
1: Oh, were you ringing the bell?
2: I've been ringing for some time. That's why I took the liberty of letting myself in.
1: Where's Mary? Mary?
2: Yes. Why are you looking at me like that?
1: For heaven's sake, what's going on here tonight?
2: Why? Well, I called Mary earlier in the evening about Mr. Finley's will. She said she'd call me back, but she never did.
1: Why, I don't know why not.
2: Well, neither do I. I've been phoning here all evening, but nobody answers the call.
1: Oh. That's what the bells were.
2: What?
1: Nothing.
2: Yes. Robert, I've got to speak to Mary about some very important business. Where is she?
1: Why, I don't know.
2: Well, you'd better find out if you...
1: Now, look, what do you want, Mr. Kaplan? Make it short. Mary's gone into town and I'm busy.
2: Too busy to find out about your inheritance?
1: Why, no.
2: I thought that might interest you. The will is supposed to be read tomorrow morning, but it won't be read unless I speak to Mary. It won't even be opened.
1: Well, what do you mean? You can't hold up that will. You can't stop us from getting what belongs to it.
2: I can't, but Mr. Finley can.
1: Mr. Finley?
2: Yes. He made a last request before he died.
1: What?
2: That the will is not to be read unless Mary opens it herself.
3: Mary.
1: Who's
3: that? It's I, Eleanor.
1: What do you want?
3: Robert, why are you in Mary's room?
1: I'm looking through some papers. Mary's gone away for a few days, and Mr. Cadman said the will couldn't be read unless she opened it. She must have it here.
3: The will? Uncle Edgar's will?
1: Yes, yes. Well, don't stand there staring at me. We've got to find that will.
3: But Mary hasn't got it.
1: How do you know? Where is it?
3: Well, Mr. Cadman must have it. He was Uncle Edgar's attorney.
1: Well, then why did Mary have...
2: The bell is ringing again.
3: Maybe it's Mary. Maybe she's come back.
1: No. It's from across the hall from Mr. Finley's room.
3: I can't understand why a bell should ring in Mary.
1: I've got to find it.
3: Wait. What's this stuff?
1: I don't care. I've got to know why it rang.
3: Oh, Robert, please don't go in there.
1: Why not?
3: Because he wouldn't want you to disturb his room.
1: It would be a fool. Someone's working against us, Eleanor. Someone who doesn't want us to inherit that money.
3: Who?
1: Well, Mr. Cadman, maybe. It'd be just like him. There it is again.
3: It's over here,
1: Robert.
3: It's right beside the bed.
1: What? The bell was downstairs. The one I answered the wires from. It's been connected again.
3: Who could have connected it?
1: I don't know. But I'm going to have a talk with Mr. Cadman. Wait for me, Eleanor. I'm going to find out about that will.
2: I'm sorry, Robert. I'm not at liberty to show you the will. No one can see it without Mary's permission.
1: Get up.
2: What?
1: Get up, I said. Open the safe.
2: Put down that gun, you fool.
1: Do as I tell you. Open the safe. No argument, Cadman. I mean every word I say.
2: All right, Robert. I'll open the safe.
1: Be quick about it.
2: Certainly. Why are you in such a hurry?
1: Because I don't trust you. I think you know too much.
2: About you?
1: About old man Finley. I think you were in on the plan from the very beginning with Mary.
2: The faintest idea what you're talking about.
1: Come on. Isn't that safe open yet?
2: It will be in a moment. Now, what do you want?
1: What do you think? The will. Give it to me.
2: Robert, you're making a great mistake.
1: I'll be the judge of that.
2: Disregarding Mr. Finley's...
1: Give me the will.
2: Very well, Robert. Here you are. I warn you, I'm going to report this to the police.
1: Oh, no, you're not.
2: No!
1: You're not going to report it.

0: Don't you think that's strange? I mean, why should wires run from the mausoleum directly into the house?
1: I don't know. Your Uncle Edgar was a pretty eccentric guy.
0: But a bell, Robert. Why would anybody want to set up a bell in the house so that it could be rung from the mausoleum?
1: Well, look, let's mind our own business.
0: It is our business. There's something funny going on, and I'd like to know what it is.
1: Well, we'll figure it out in the morning.
0: No. It's got to be done now, before we go back into the house.
1: Why? What's your hurry?
0: Mary hasn't gone, Robert. I don't know where she is, but she hasn't really gone.
1: How do you know?
0: Her clothes and everything. They're all in the room. She hasn't even taken her bath.
1: Why, that doesn't mean anything.
0: It does to me. I think something's happened to her. Robert, I think we ought to call the police.
1: Now, don't be silly.
0: I think we ought to have them investigate those wires.
1: What for?
0: Just to be on the safe side. Is there any reason why we shouldn't call the police?
1: Well, no.
0: Well, then let's go inside.
1: No, wait a minute. We don't have to call anybody. We can investigate those wires ourselves.
0: Just the two of us?
1: Yeah, sure, why not?
0: Sure.
1: Now, come on. You just show me where those wires are.
0: Sure. Huh? I don't want to go back there.
1: What are you afraid of? Nothing's going to happen.
0: Yes. Oh, my God.
1: Now, come on. It'll just take a few minutes to check on those wires at the mausoleum, and then we can come back and call the police.
0: No.
1: I'm not going to let you have your way, Eleanor. I want to see about those wires. And I wouldn't think of leaving you all alone in that big tower.
0: Hey, my arm.
1: I don't want to hurt you here, but you're going to come with me. Are you ready?
0: Yes. Yes, I'm ready. I can't see a thing, Robert. Why are you making me go down into the crypt?
1: The wires, Eleanor. They led down here. We've got to find out where they're attached on the inside.
0: Wait.
1: What's the matter?
0: I thought I saw something pass in front of me.
1: Keep walking. It's just stalling for time.
0: Stalling? What do you mean?
1: Don't you know? Don't you realize you have to die?
0: Let me go!
1: I can't afford to let you live, Eleanor. You'll find out too much. You'll put a rope around my neck. Don't fight me, Eleanor. It has to be just the way it was with Mary and Cadman.
0: You killed him.
1: They didn't want me to get the money. They were in my way.
2: I was in your
1: way.
2: What? Too, Robert.
1: Who's there?
2: Me, Robert. Your cousin. Edgar Finley.
1: No, you're dead.
2: I would have been. If I hadn't protected myself against a murderer like you. One side of that casket comes off, Robert. It opens from the inside.
1: You just can't believe you were dead.
2: I have to, as soon as I found out what you were trying to do. Well, I never expected you to murder anyone else. Run for the police, Helena, quick.
1: Come back here.
2: Run.
0: Yes.
1: Stop it. Stop it, I'll come after you.
2: Won't do anything of the kind, Robert. You'll stay with me.
1: Will I? Didn't you know I had a gun, Mr. Finley?
2: You won't get out of here, Robert. I won't let you out.
1: Come on, Mr. Finley. Come on, get the rest of it.
2: Go away.
1: Let go of my neck. Let go.
2: Oh, Robert. Let go.
0: Officer, right down these stairs.
3: Awful quiet down there.
0: It
3: must have gotten out.
0: What is it, officer?
3: Oh. Better not look.
0: What? Are they dead?
3: Yeah. Both of them. Mr. Finley was shot. Up close.
0: Robert killed him.
3: Yeah, must have. Now, I can't understand how. Good Lord. Finley killed him, too.
0: What?
3: His hands. They're sitting around Robert's neck. He died that way. Choking him.
0: He saved my life.
3: Guess he realized it all right. Look. There's a smile on his lips.

Good evening, friends of the Inner Sanctum. This is your host to welcome you through the squeaking door. Say, do you ever find that you can't get a certain face out of your mind? Until you do, go out of your mind.

0: May 3, 1947, and July 26, and August 2 and 9, 1948, respectively. These tales of murder, from behind the creaking door, begin momentarily. Enjoy this evening's presentation.
1: Good evening, friends of the Inner Sanctum. This is your host, inviting you in through the creaking door. Come in, won't you? We're having a bit of a demonstration here tonight. Presto, the magician, is sawing a corpse in half. And for an extra fee, he'll saw the halves in half. But we'll have to take up a collection of quarters. Don't worry. He won't go out on a limb. Not your limb. He's strictly a torso man, only more so. And if you ever wanted to decapitate anybody, remember, he gets $5 a head.
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1: Ready now, friends. You've heard of dead men who turn over in their graves, haven't you? Well, tonight's story is about a grave that turns over on a dead man. The casket was ordered from the local undertaking establishment. It was delivered to a private mausoleum on the estate of old Mr. Edgar Finley. But when it arrived, his housekeeper couldn't understand why the eccentric old gentleman had purchased it.
3: Mr. Finley, did you order a casket?
4: Oh, yes, Mary. I ordered it. I told him to put it downstairs. The cook at the mausoleum.
3: But what do you want with a casket? Who is it for?
4: Me.
3: What?
4: Now, don't be alarmed, Mary. I'm not nearly as eccentric as most people seem to think. I need that casket.
3: Why?
4: Because I'm going to die tonight.
3: It's sick. What are you saying? I'll call the doctor.
4: No, no. You don't understand. There's nothing wrong with me, Mary. I just want to be sure my money falls into the right hands when I die.
3: Oh, don't talk about dying, Mr. Finley.
4: I've got to consider it, Mary. I've got to make sure the bulk of my estate will go to the most deserving person. I'm going to make believe I'm dead. That way I can find out a great deal more about my prospective heir.
3: You mean you're going to get into that casket and be closed up in the mausoleum?
4: Oh, I won't be closed up for long. Just strong enough to make it look real. Then I'll ring the bell for you to let me out.
3: But,
4: yeah. Don't be so frightened, Mary. This one. There's a wire running from this room to the mausoleum.
3: Oh, Mr. Finley.
4: I'll connect it up with the casket before you close me in. And whenever I need you, I'll just ring the bell.
3: No, I won't let you...

0: All right. What's the big hubbub? It's 1930, Coordinated Universal Time. My name's Tobe, and of course this means you are listening to the Dubious Goals Committee. What dubious goal do we have to achieve today? Well, I already achieved it. I had to go deal with bureaucrats and bureaucracy and sit in places that smell like industrial pink soap in those fiberglass chairs from the 70s. You know the ones I'm talking about. And so now I am just angry. I had to deal with fools and monkeys, and they were incompetent. And it was one of those take a number situations, and oh, I almost snapped. But note that I said almost. And so, here we are, walking through the forest on a beautiful day. I'm looking for my buddies who don't do bureaucracy. In a forest, you never have to fill out any forms. In a forest, you never have to wait for somebody to say your number. In the forest, it's the right temperature. Forest temperature. I was so hot in this building, I almost had a cow this morning. I've still got my sunglasses on. I'm gonna switch to my forest glasses now. Ooh, it's bright out here today. It's kind of warm. I don't know the temperature, but I am wearing my shorts. Da-da-da-da. Got my short pants on so I can do some short pants crimes. Hey, wait a minute. Have I done any crimes today? You know, I don't think I've committed any crimes today. But then again, you know, I've only been awake for about 2 hours. I don't know. You're expecting way too much of me. Oh, little butterflies. Okay. Well, there's lots of birds chirping. I'm not seeing much of anything. And a lot of green plants, and that's always lovely. And we're coming up to the fork. Oh, jeez. Yeah, that was a big bee. And that guy, I thought he was going to land on my head. Where did he go? In fact, I can't be too sure that he didn't bounce off my head. Mr. Bee, where did you go? How come I can never find these bees? I like bees. All right, we are now at the fork in the road, the crossroads, so to speak. So we're gonna... Did I just hear voices? Oh, maybe I just heard a goose. If I have to deal with any more people today, I'll probably start slapping them. Because I have an extraordinarily small tolerance for stupidity. I only like smart people. And I only like geese, like this gooser over here sleeping on her nest. I don't see any frogs. Oh, I see some little fishies in the shallow water. That's good news. Fishies are good. Now we're gonna head out onto the boardwalk. See if we can find some cool dudes out here. Well, here's a goose just standing here in the reeds. Hi, what are you doing? Hey, looking for some goosey snacks? Yeah, probably looking for some goosey snacks. You can hear him walking through the reeds. Tromp, tromp, tromp. All right, and now we're stepping onto the boardwalk. And we got about 10 meters of this before we're actually over any water. And now we're over the water. There's little frogs jumping. Kind of a medium-sized frog jumping. Hey, froggy. I hear something else in the reeds. Or is it just more frogs? Is there a scratty in here? I don't see anybody. And I'm looking into the soup. I'm just standing here. And there's no snappers. I would think there would be some snappers around here, but there aren't. And now the geese and the reeds are freaking out. Now we're going to have some kind of goosey conflict. Oh, they're having goosey battles. Goose battle! And in this corner, honky goosers. And in the other corner, goosey honkers. Yeah, some kind of battle. Goosey conflict, we have it all the time. I'm seeing little fish in the water. And there's two turtles on the log way out there, like there's always two turtles on that log. But they're regular little turtles. And I'm scanning the lagoon for big snappers. And I don't see any immediately. But sometimes they're hard to find. You gotta look. I'm seeing lots of little fishies. I'm seeing lots of little froggies. And those geese are still honking their honks off. That's pretty fun. Fun for a goose. No, here's a fishy. He's not very afraid of me. He's just looking at me going, what are you doing? I'm like, I'm walking on the boardwalk. He's like, what's that all about? I don't know. I don't know how to explain it to you. If you don't have legs, you're not going to get it. So he's like, yeah, I can dig it. And he's just swimming. Lots of fish. He's in the water. There's a goose down here at the end of the boardwalk. Also down here at the end of the boardwalk in the real shallow area, lots of little fishies, and they just saw me, and they're all making their rush back into the channel, creating something of a wave on the surface. Other than that, it's not very windy today. And so there's some light ripples on the surface of the water, but otherwise it seems fairly smooth. And I see little fishies. I wonder, I'm kind of tempted to try to grab some of these guys. Oh, and here's some fresh snoodler prints in the shallow water. There was snoodlers here, raccoons here, either this morning or last night, or both. I think I just walked into a spider web. Get those webs off me. It's kind of warm out here. I want to go back in the shade. All right, we're going to walk back down the boardwalk. I saw some ripples down here, but they were small ripples. Oh yeah, they're just fishy ripples. Look at all these fishies. I want to get you fishies. Oh yeah. Kind of tempted to try to grab one. But hand fishing is illegal in Nebraska. Now you might be wondering how I know these things. Well, I just happen to know that one because hand fishing is only legal in four states, Nebraska not being one of them. But it is legal in Oklahoma. And this is a sport that is sometimes referred to as noodling. You've probably seen it. Basically, to go noodling, you put on some not your best clothing and you go get in a shallow river and you walk up and down the banks and you stick your hand in the holes underwater and when the fish bites onto your arm, you grab it from the inside and you pull it out of the hole. And these are normally catfish and they can get very large. Noodling for flatheads. You know, it's not for everybody. But, you know, if you seriously want to go one-on-one with a fish, and I'm not talking, you know, about a little 1-pound bluegill or your 3-pound smallmouth bass. Oh, I was a lunker. It was a real fighter. No. Now, go stick your hand in an underwater hole where there's a 90-pound flathead catfish. Pull that sumbitch out and wrestle them into your boat or onto the bank. That's fishing. Hi, goosers. Yeah, they're not talking today. They're just gonna sit there. All right, I'm off the boardwalk. We're back into the forest. And I need to hook around on this little curvy path, and then we'll go over the land bridge and go into the, I don't know, sometimes I call it the back 40, the forest proper, in back. Here we go. Lots of birds doing birdie stuff out here today. It's kind of a happy bird place. If you were a bird, you would want to live here. This particular vantage point allows me to look into the back of the billabong. And I don't see any action going on. There's ripples in the water. There's some fishy and froggy action, but there's no big striders back here. No scratties. It's around this time of year. Well, maybe it's still a little bit early, but eventually the muskrats move back into here and they have a good time. But we're not seeing them yet, so let's just keep walking. Now I'm in the frog zone. Dun dun dun dun. All these big frogs on the logs. Look at that. 1, 2, 3, 4, 5, 6, 7, 8, 9, 10, 11, 12, 13, 14. Is that a 15th? Yes, 15 frogs on a log. And there's some big ones. They're chunky style. Chunky style frogs. Man, that one is a beast. Look at that thing. Yeah. Some kind of frog club has their meeting on this log every day. From a certain time to another certain time. The times of which are unknown to me. I'm not a frog. How am I supposed to know when frog club meets? Oh, I see a big bee, but he's off the trail. Oh, he's coming over here. Well, now he crossed the trail. And I lost him. Dang it. I want to interview a bee, just a bumbler, because they're so fumblers. That was neat. He just buzzed by my head and went over there. Let's go over here. Dun dun dun. Searching for bees. Gonna talk to them, please. Where are you? Where did he go? I don't see him. That's called the disappearing bee trick. And now I'm crossing over the bridge that... Oh wait, what was that? That overlooks the snapping turtle mating lagoon. And I was just going to say, oh, and there's nothing out there, but something just caused some big ripples in the usual spot. I'm not really seeing anything, and it was just that one little pseudo splash. Alright, well, if I can't see any snappers doing it out there, we're going to walk down here into the blind. And as we step into the blind here, what do I see? Well, kind of a lot of the usual nothing. Oh, there's a dragonfly though. He's big. Okay, good. So we're getting dragonflies. I saw a little movement down here by the tree. There's probably turtles underwater, and I see one turtle on the tree. Good for him. There's nothing over there. Nothing over here. And a bunch of geese honking out on Goose Island. It's getting kind of hot. I think we might be calling this one early. Oh, there's some wood ducks way over to my left. They're hiding behind some logs now. Honky geese, honky geese. Okay, sun's beating down directly on me. This isn't good. Turning around. Walking out of the blind. And just for completeness's sake, we will walk through the loop. I don't know if this is the best idea, because I am getting a little warm. But I've already begun. So, well, we gotta follow through now. Wait, did I hear a bee? I know. Looking for bees. Ooh, here's one. hey buddy, be on my radio show. You want to be Dubious B Committee? The Dubious B Committee is flying around. He is not making a decision. Where did he go? Just went over here. I call this meeting of the Dubious B Committee to order. He doesn't care. Come back here. Well, now he disappeared. All right. Let's keep going. We will not rest until we manage to have this meeting of the Dubious B Committee. But before we do that, since we're standing right here in this particular spot, we're going to have Dubious Scarlet Cup Committee. Nope. No, we're not. We don't have enough Scarlet Cups to call a quorum. It's because we don't have any Scarlet Cups at all. So there will be no Dubious Scarlet Cup Committee. Here's more of these bushes where I like to find the bees. Let's see if we can find us a bee. I'm listening very carefully for bees. Listening for bees. Where's my big bumbler? Well, I don't think there's any guys in here. Also, I'm starting to get a little warm. This may not be the best idea. So, we're gonna head back. Walking by more of these bee bushes, but there's no bees in them. We'll find a bee. Just kind of... Was that one? No. Just kind of making my way back through the lovely forest here. Trying to think cool thoughts. Trying to find bees. Where's my big bumblebees? I love bumblers. They're so fumblers. You want to give them kisses, but you can't because they'll sting you. But they're a nice color anyway. Yellow and... Ooh, there went one. Where'd he go? Where'd he go? He went zinging by my head way too fast. Yellow and black. Those are colors when you put them together. It either means... caution, exercise caution, or it means discount groceries. I don't know if that's true where you live, but here, if you want cheap groceries, you go someplace with a yellow and black sign. Although, that's starting to lose its popularity. What? Is this tree falling over too? I don't know. Things don't look right. My eyes are getting weird. I can see the blue spots. Whoa! There was a giant bee went right by my head. Where did he go? Oh, he went over here, but now I don't... Yeah. Where's my giant bee buddies? No, they're just buzzing my head. They don't want to... be on the radio today. That's not fun for me. It's probably super fun for a bee. Still walking out here going by the bee bushes. There's a lot of them. Where's my bees? Everybody needs a bunch of bumblebees to pollinate the flowers between the hours of 8 and 3's. And that's the bee pollinating song. All these bees here, I want to interview them for my Dubious Bees Committee. But they just work here. They don't know nothing about no radio shows. I'm gonna come up here on the bocage and see if I can find any dudes hiding back behind these trees and stuff. Now, there's a squirrel that kind of faked me out. He jumped up onto a log and I got excited thinking maybe it was a mati. No, just a frog. I mean, just a squirrely on a log. Oh, there's not much going on back here. Although all the rain has left some standing water back there in a low spot, which is interesting. Well, interesting in a bad way, because that just means now it's a mosquito breeding ground. All right. I'm going to turn around and walk back out up front of the building. All right, I'm back to my car. However, I would be entirely remiss in my duties if I were to not check this marmot den up here. So we're gonna just sneak up here, oh, real quietly and very stealthily, to see if our mommy Mati is hanging outside the hole. Odds are no, but you know, she's got to come out to eat sometimes, and sometimes we see that. And no, we got no Mati spotting today, so let's just keep going up here into the mushroom garden real quick, and we'll check for all the usual dudes and maybe some bees. What do we got? And there's no action. Oh, speaking of telephone junkies, maybe we should just buzz back to my house and get some food. I do feel a little strange. Getting a little hot, a little lightheaded. I can see the blue spots. That's never good. It means we need to cool down. We need to fuel up. Do what else? Check the TV schedule. Am I missing a Europa League game? No, it's still pretty early. We need to check. I don't know. I can't remember. But here's my car. So, let's get in the old mobile crime laboratory. It's not a laboratory for solving crimes. And let's go home. The next sound you hear will be me getting out of my car in my garage. Oh, isn't this fun? Back in the old garage. Let's go inside. Get something to drink. Ignore that. Close the garage door first. Where's the kitty? Not sleeping on her blue bed. All right, you know, now that I'm thinking about it, let's sit down here and check the football schedule. The magic football schedule. Yes, there is some Europa League games today. I thought as much. And it looks like they start in about 22 minutes. Okay, good to know. That means I can finish up here, make myself a ham sandwich, and then watch the Europa League games. Hooray! Okay, now that we've got that figured out, let's check the old email. See what's going on here. See if I've got any magic messages. And oh, what is this? Suddenly, SDF has locked up on me. Well, is it SDF or is it just my internet webby connections? Let's try to pull up some other webby stuff. Very mysterious. What is going on here? Maybe my Wi-Fi thing is messed up because I cannot pull up anything. No internets. No worldwide webs. You know what this means? It means we gotta turn everything off and turn it back on again. That's never fun. So let's flip the magic switch here and wait a few seconds for all the capacitors to drain
1: or whatever the reason is, they always tell us to wait 10 to 15 seconds before turning it back on. And I think that's probably long enough so we can flip the magic switch again, turn everything back on, and see what happens. And now we reboot. Brah, brah, brah, bunch of stuff goes scrolling by. I have no idea what it means. Really, I should learn computers. That might be a smart thing to do. Always waiting for a reboot. Reboot me, always getting rebooted. And now we start the GUI, starting up the GUI. Oh, it's so goopery goo. Takes forever, we never know if it's going to work. Show me some terminals. Got me a terminal window. Type in the magic command. Hit enter. Oh, and I'm connected. Type in my password. Hooray, I'm reconnected. So now we can finally check the old mail system. Do I have any mail? Yes, I have one mail, except it's an old mail. It's about Plan 9 Boot Camp. I don't even know what that is. I want to join up, but I'm so dumb about it that I don't want to take any spaces that might be needed by people who really need to learn this stuff. I don't even know what it is. Plan 9? I didn't even learn plans 1 through 8. So you can tell how far behind I am. Okay, so we've got connectivity. We've got communications with the world. I'm greatly relieved. Well, slightly relieved anyway. Boy, I'm starting to get itchy. It's kind of warm in here. Or maybe it's just because I'm warm. I don't think it's all that warm in here. I'm not going to turn on the air conditioning. It's not that warm yet. So what are we going to do? Well, I don't know. Oh, I know what we could do. Let's call the bad lottery number. See what they're doing today. Where is it? Here it is. Talk to me, Harry Winston. Tell me all about it.
2: 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Thank you.
1: No, thank you. And I will remind you that if your number was called, please arrive with a full bladder. You've been listening to the Dubious Goals Committee, a show that airs every day at 1930 UTC. But it's over now, so tune in tomorrow. My name's Tope.
3: This is the end of the line for me. The end of the line, yes.

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Good morning, good evening, wherever you may be, across the nation and around the world. From this crappy IKEA news desk deep in the deepest bowels of the internet, it is Monday the 1st of June, 10 hours, 0 minutes, and 18 seconds UTC 2026, and time for the Anon Radio headlines.

0: US says it struck Iranian radar sites as Kuwait reports missile and drone attacks. Iran and the US say they have carried out fresh strikes around the Strait of Hormuz, with Kuwait condemning repeated Iranian attacks. Iran attacks damaged 20 US military sites since start of war, satellite images show. Analysts told BBC Verify that Tehran strikes were more extensive and publicly acknowledged. Ministers braced as Mandelson document release will expose government working. The documents will offer a fascinating internal insight into how government works, including the way information flows and disagreements. Don't be too kind. Maternity staff used offensive terms to refer to patients. Athlete awarded £149K after boss made her travel 800 miles for a meeting he didn't attend. Beth Littlewood says driving from Germany for a meeting with her no-show boss was the final straw. UK wins court case over collapsed Rwanda asylum deal. A court has ruled the UK does not need to pay Rwanda after the UK pulled a deal between the two countries. Girl, 13, dies in hospital after river rescue. Police say the girl went missing in the river close to the Yorkshire Dales village of Burnsall. MPs to debate NHS single patient record after data concerns. Reforms to the NHS record system could result in 20,000 fewer visits to A&E annually, according to government projections. Israel PM orders strikes on Beirut suburbs as Hezbollah conflict escalates. Benjamin Netanyahu says the Hezbollah stronghold of Deir ez-Zor will be targeted in response to attacks on Israeli civilians. Emma Barnett, we can't ignore this disease that leaves 1 in 10 women like me in agony. Women tell the BBC presenter how endometriosis affects their lives, as she challenges ministers to take action. Rugby league legend and broadcaster John Keir dies aged 71. Former England and Wales rugby league coach, and renowned broadcaster, John Keir has died at the age of 71. Five patients recover from Ebola in Dr. Congo and leave hospital. The four nurses, three men and a woman, received certificates to celebrate their recoveries. A year of grief after Air India crash, what remains when a plane falls from the sky? A mother still speaks about her son who died in the crash in the present tense and a brother waits for answers. The drivers risking death on Ukraine's most dangerous bus routes. Russian drones are targeting public buses in Kherson, killing three transport workers so far this year. 10 of the greatest World Cup kits, and what makes them so iconic. What are the best ever World Cup shirts and what makes them iconic? BBC Sport ranks the all-time top 10 here. The papers, cancer pills, precious gift of time and I do a A pill for patients with pancreatic cancer features on Monday's front pages, as well as Dua Lipa's reported wedding to Callum Turner. Why is Lidl opening a pub? The debate about what seems like a bizarre idea of having a cold pint after exploring the store's well-known middle aisle. Man charged after officer struck by stolen police car. Another man has been arrested on suspicion of attempted murder after a PSNI officer was seriously injured. Put a £5 deposit on vapes to stop fires, say waste companies. The industry body for waste companies says a refundable deposit would help boost vape recycling, but others disagree. Secret tunnels and unregistered workers. China's coal mine disaster is a reminder of darker days. China's worst coal mining disaster in 15 years comes amid an ambitious pivot towards green energy. Premier League record holder James Milner retires after 24-year career. Former England international James Milner announces his retirement after a 24-year Premier League career. Checks reveal young women with deadly silent heart risk. Sudden cardiac death can happen without warning, and it's not just a problem for sporty young men, say experts. Daily pill doubles survival time for pancreatic cancer patients. The drug, daraxonrasib, has been hailed as a breakthrough in managing the deadliest of all the major cancers. Watch, Marilyn Monroe lookalikes gather to celebrate her 100th birthday. Fans set a new world record for the largest gathering of people dressed as Marilyn Monroe to celebrate what would have been the legendary actress centenary. Top stories, breaking news, live reporting, and follow news topics that match your interests. Nicola Sturgeon interview, the analysis. The reaction to this morning's exclusive interview following Peter Murrell's guilty plea. Does the US need new laws to protect elections? And, why does Donald Trump want to nationalize elections? Michael Caine and Glenda Jackson star in a heartwarming tale. World War II veteran Bernard sneaks out of his care home to attend the 70th anniversary of D-Day. A powerful film about the rise and tragic fall of a wrestling family. Based on a true story of brothers who made history in the world of professional wrestling. Rugby league legend and broadcaster Keir dies age 71. Former England and Wales rugby league coach and renowned broadcaster, John Keir has died at the age of 71. Record holder Milner retires after 24-year career. Former England international James Milner announces his retirement after a 24-year Premier League career. I leave Liverpool exactly where it belongs, slot. Arne Slot says he is leaving Liverpool exactly where it belongs, among Europe's elite after he was sacked as head coach on Saturday. Soraya Vanshi, 15, wins car at IPL Awards, but cannot drive it. Teenage sensation vape have Soraya Vanshi wins a car for his performances in the Indian Premier League, but the 15-year-old will have to wait 3 years to drive it. Fonseca, 19, shows title credentials by backing up Djokovic win. Rising star Joao Fonseca showcases his title credentials with victory over two-time finalist Casper Ruud to book his place in the French Open quarterfinals. Goalkeeper tactical timeouts to be banned at World Cup. Players at the 2026 World Cup will be stopped from going to the technical area to talk to coaches when goalkeepers are injured. No previous French Open champions left, who will seize chance? With Iga Swiatek's early French Open exit meaning new men's and women's champions will be crowned, BBC Sport analyses how the draws have been blown open. And now to Ting Ting Seng at our foreign desk in Hong Kong. Ting Ting?
1: Thank you, Daniel. Secrets announcer and on a registered world purse, China's coal mine disaster is a reminder of dark days. China's worst coal mining disaster in 2 years comes amid an ambitious pivot towards green energy. Japan Defense Minister denies militarism and criticizes China's huge arsenal. Shinjiro Koizumi makes some of Tokyo's most pointed remarks yet in the dispute over Japan's military build-up. Ex-head monk of China's Kung Fu Temple jailed for embezzlement. Sid Long Sing is sentenced to harsher years in prison for embezzlement and bribery. The world's car makers are struggling to compete with China. The BBC visited China's EV factories and found they are dominating the ecosystems shaping the global auto industry. South Korea dating dissident who fled China in rubber boat. Deng Gongping, an activist and former police officer, spent hours at sea before reaching Korean waters. China executes man for poisoning billionaire gaming tycoon. The court said the man poisoned a tycoon for sidelining him after he helped secure a deal with Netflix for the sand body problem. Anger grows after China's deadliest coal mining disaster in years. On China's tightly controlled internet, people are calling for justice and questioning how this happened. Then, Xi basks in spotlight as he hosts Putin days after Trump. Two presidential visits days apart is how Xi Jinping wants the world to see him, talking to everyone, but to no one. Trump told Taiwan not to go independent brought down you want to. Taiwan independence is the reddest of red lines for China, which claims the island as its own. Are Putin and Xi best friends? BBC breaks down their relationship. Laura Vicker and Steven Rosenberg explain the relationship between the leaders as a pair meet in Beijing. Watch, did Trump and Putin get the same treatment in China? Chinese President Xi Jinping welcomed Russia's Vladimir Putin with a near-identical ceremony to Trump's last week. Colombia Trump Xi summit could set superpower relations for many years to come. Trump's worldwide visit to China is the most significant for years, but will it bear fruit?
0: And now to Fiona Wainwright at our foreign desk in Ottawa. Fiona?
2: Thanks, Daniel. False.
0: And now over to Stoner Alex with the surfer report in sunny California. Alex?
3: Whoa, dude. Thank you, man. Okay, like, a planned move of the Leucadia Farmers and number X27 market to Oak Crest Middle School is on hold after neighbors appealed the permit, raising concerns about noise and field use. A weak area of low pressure will deepen the marine layer, slightly cooling temperatures. As the city of San Diego reviews plans for a proposed 65-foot AT&M cell tower in Claremont, residents are protesting against it. Firefighters and community members in Del Mar welcomed a new fire engine to the city and number X27S fleet on Sunday, June 1st, 2026. It is number X27. As the 100th anniversary of silver screen legend Marilyn Monroe and number X27's birth. Our film was shot in September 1958 on the set of and number X27. Some like it hot, dot ampersand hash X27. Mexican officials have uncovered a nearly 869-foot long tunnel connecting Tijuana and San Diego. Neighborhoods across San Diego were taken over by over 30,000 runners on Sunday during the 28th annual Rock and Number X2018. And in Number X2019 Roll Running Series. New signs are up in La Jolla Cove, reminding visitors to share the shore with sea lions. Now that pupping season is underway, residents of Claremont are rallying against a proposed 65-foot AT&M T5G cell tower in Gershwin Park, amid concerns about industrializing the recreational space. Sunday in number X2019's main event featured both the half marathon and the marathon, with runners taking on 13.1 and 26.2-mile routes. The decision to relocate Leucadia Farmer and number X27

0: A time to plan this year's trip. Mexico's exports are surging, wages have doubled and poverty is falling. So why has per capita GDP and productivity barely budged in 25 years? Mexico is one of the three host countries for the upcoming 2026 FIFA World Cup, with venues in Mexico City, Guadalajara and Monterrey chosen to host games. Netflix's new Spanish-language dramatic comedy series, Santina, shows disability and desire in ways they've seldom been seen on television. Sarah DeVries has, among other career-defining achievements, devised a star rating system for Mexico's wide variety of public bathroom experiences. It's not Michelin, but it's every bit as important. Soccer is king in Monterrey this June thanks to the upcoming 2026 FIFA World Cup. But visitors will also want to explore the city's thriving dining and drinking scene. Students are reportedly concerned that the reforms may lead to excessive education. The 2026 FIFA World Cup is almost here. If you plan on attending any games in Mexico, make sure to read our complete World Cup fan guide first. With the World Cup 2 weeks away, the last week of May brought falling homicides, a fast-moving election reform and hotel bookings well below predictions. World Cup woes are on the horizon. Read all about it in MND Tutor this week. Less than. Description: Mexico and number 039. S English language news/description.
1: At last. Welcome, Neo. As you no doubt have guessed, I am Morpheus.
2: Whoa, it's an honor to meet you.
1: No, the honor is mine. Please, come, sit. I imagine that right now you're feeling a bit like Alice.
2: Huh?
1: Tumbling down the rabbit hole, hum?
2: You could say that.
1: I can see it in your eyes. You have the look of a man who accepts what he sees, because he is expecting to wake up. Ironically, this is not far from the truth. Do you believe in fate, Neo?
2: No.
1: Why?
2: Because I don't like the idea that I'm not in control of my own life.
1: I know exactly what you mean. Let me tell you why you're here. You're here because you know something. What you know, you can't explain, but you feel it. You've felt it your entire life, that there's something wrong with the world. You don't know what it is, but it's there, like a splinter in your mind, driving you mad. It is this feeling that has brought you to me. Do you know what I'm talking about?
2: The coronavirus 19?
1: Do you want to know what the it is?
2: Yeah.
1: The coronavirus 19 is everywhere. It's all around us, even in this very room. You can see it when you look out your window or when you turn on your television. You can feel it when you go to work, when you pay your taxes.
2: Whoa.
1: The coronavirus 19 is the world that has been pulled over your eyes, to blind you from the truth.
2: What truth?
1: That you are a slave, Neo. Like everyone else, you were born into bondage. Born into a prison that you cannot smell or taste or touch. A prison for your mind. Unfortunately, no one can be told what the hell coronavirus 19 is. You have to see it for yourself. This is your last chance. After this, there is no turning back. You take the blue pill. The story ends. You wake up and believe whatever you want to believe. You take the red pill. You stay in Wonderland. And I show you just how deep the rabbit hole goes.
2: Fuck.
1: Remember, all I'm offering you is the truth. Nothing more. Follow me.
2: WHOOOOOOOOOOOOOOOOOOOOOOOOOOOOOOOOOOOOOOOOOOOOOOOOOOOOOOOOOOOOOOOOOOOOOOOOOOOOOOOOOOOOOOOOOOOOOOOOOOOOOOOOOOOOOOOOOOOOOOOOOOOOOOOOOOOOOOOOOOOOOOOOOOOOOOOOOOOOOOOOOOOOOOOOOOOOOOOOOOOOOOOOOOOOOOOOOOOOOOOOOOOOOOOOOOOOOOOOOOOOOOOOOOOOOOOOOOOOOOOOOOOOOOOOOOOOOOOOOOOOOOOOOOOOOOOOOOOOOOOOOOOOOOOOOOOOOOOOOOOOOOOOOOOOOOOOOOOOOOOOOOOOOOOOOOOOOOOOOOOOOOOOOOOOOOOOOOOOOOOOOOOOOOOOOOOO

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1: 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I am Gordon the Dog and I would like to invite you to be creative and reliable. Can you do it? 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

0: I'm a damn good cyber chatter, and I like to go online. I'm a damn good cyber chatter. I'm online all the time. When I go into a room, everybody leaves. Cause I'm a damn good cyber chatter, and I never aim to please. When I ask you for your wares, I say it like Juarez. Cause I'm a damn good cyber chatter, and I keep asking for your wares. When I go from room to room, everybody thinks I'm a damn good cyber chatter, and I like to have nice things. When I post on your news group, I rain in the flames. Cause I'm a damn good cyber chatter, and claim a claim to the flames. I'm a damn good cyber chatter, and I like to go online. I'm a damn good cyber chatter, I'm online all the time. I'm a damn good, I'm a damn good, I'm a damn good, I'm a damn good, I'm a damn, I'm a damn, I'm a damn good cyber chatter, and I hope you like my rhyme.
1: Thank you for listening to the news headlines here on Anon Radio. We are keeping you informed so you don't have to be. My name is Daniel. I am your friend. Hello and welcome and bye now. I can't read that. What does that say? I don't know what that means. Okay, but what does that mean? Oh, feck it. We'll do it live. Yo, drop it. Drop that mic. Hey you Thomas. Pop a crap in your crapper. I am the bully whiff. Say what?

0: Haha, gotcha. It's not 1900 UTC, at least not yet. But you can listen to DJ Marcus, that's me, and News to Me every weekday at 1900 UTC, where we cover
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0: that's
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Hey, my chatties, my uncles here. $2300 on the Saturday, man. Y'all gotta be tuning in to this Banana Republic and all. They got some special vibes there, hanging out down by the Blue Lagoon and all, trying to catch a shed, trying to catch a cherry. One never knows what you're gonna get on a Saturday night. 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

0: This is Science Report Today, Vibroacoustics. Vibration, it can annoy or calm. Sound, it can foster serenity or destroy concentration. Put them together and you get the science of vibroacoustics. Just how the mixture of sound and vibration affects human beings is of critical importance, among other things, to our space program. Generally speaking, lower frequencies produce vibration, which is felt. Higher frequencies are more often transmitted as sound, which is heard. The combined effects of vibration and sound aren't simply added together. Often the two interact, producing an enhanced effect. Just how this enhanced effect influences human beings is the study of vibroacoustics. Dr. Kelly Wilshire, who works at NASA's Langley Research Center, elaborates.
1: Each particular person has their own limits or tolerance to noise and sound. Some people are very much annoyed or bothered by particular types of sounds, characteristics of sounds that wouldn't bother other people. So it's a very individualistic phenomenon.
0: Uncovering what parameters govern human response to a given condition of noise and vibration is the goal of vibroacousticians. Human psychology is a critical aspect of vibroacoustic research. It's also highly variable. Unbearable noise to an adult might be soothing music to a teenager. The immediate goal of this science is improved performance of astronauts. According to Dr. Wilshire, the focus of current work is to establish acceptable levels of noise and vibration for humans in outer space. But, she says, spin-offs from this space-oriented research will benefit us all. Science Report, a feature of the American Institute of Physics.
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Sorry, I've got some strange effects going on. Welcome to Synth Battle Royale on Anon Radio. Oh, by the way, if you're one of these new Mastodon users, welcome. I can't believe it. The SDF Mastodon instance is up 445 new joins. Since Elon Musk took over Twitter. So if this is your first time listening to Anon Radio and Synth Battle Royale, welcome! So what is Synth Battle Royale? Well, Synth Battle Royale is you. What it is we have, some of us, have these electronic synthesizers, and we need excuses for being creative and sitting down and playing with them, or standing up to them. I'm standing up to it. I will stand up to you, synthesizer. You back down. Okay. So these are, in my case, I have a modular synth, which means I've got a crap ton of patch cables that go everywhere. Some of them are static patch cables that I hardly ever change, and then some of them I do change. And then I have a Niall Steiner EVI here, which tonight I will be performing on. It sounds better than that sometimes. Something like that. Anywho, I'll be playing with the electronic valve instrument, which is, trumpet keyed. But it is a synthemizer, and I've got some other things as well. And there's going to be a group of us, and we all get 10 to 15 minutes to put together a unique piece of music. The rule of Synth Battle Royale, the golden rule, is that you have to start from scratch. Like, you can't come to the battle with your pretty sequences that you've been working on for weeks on end. You gotta come up with it now, come up with your patches now, and improvise, basically. Improvise a piece of music. And sometimes it gets very experimental, and sometimes it's very melodic and interesting, but we always have some interesting input. It's all about music and being creative, and having fun. So, I'm just looking in Calm. It looks like Jeff, SMJ, maybe Liquid Dream, maybe LD Beth. Let's just confirm. LD Beth, are you in for Synth Battle Royale? I think this is Synth Battle Royale number 36. Or is it 37? Oh, LD Beth is writing a paper. Okay. I thought we had a paperless society. Don't write a paper. In Soviet Russia, paper writes you. Okay. Well, then we'll go ahead and kick it off with Jeff. And Jeff, are you ready to Synth Battle Royale? And then I'll go after Jeff. We'll see who's next. Well, hey Jeff, you got 15 minutes, okay? Since we're low on synthestants. Okay, I am dropping for Jeff. Synth Battle Royale. Number 37 on

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Alright, let's do some audio test. But, is working good.

ready for Synth Battle Royale. And by the way, for Jeff, I had never heard Jeff do a entry like that. So that was very interesting, Jeff. And Jeff did go 15 minutes. And we're doing 15 minutes for your submission in both rounds. We'll do two rounds. But you don't have to use the full 15 minutes if you don't feel comfortable doing that. Just whatever it is you want to do. Okay, Screwtape is ready. I am dropping for Screwtape now on Synth Battle Royale, Anon Radio. Oh, hey, robot, say it.

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I just Nightcore this. 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

0: And I think Screwtape is writing loops in Lisp and triggering sounds. So that's really interesting. Only took 4 minutes there. So I guess I'm next. And then after me is going to be Liquid Who? What's the username? Possibly Liquid Dreams, who is idle right now. Anywho, so Screwtape is doing live coding in Lisp. And that's pretty amazing. Anyway, it's my turn. I should go. Let's see. I do need a... I need a kick. Well, stop that first. Don't give me a sequence yet. Anyways, I'll start with a kick. And I think I'm going to use the EVI at some point. Ooh, the Jones connector is loose. Uh-oh. Dealing with vintage synths. What about it, robot?
1: You're dealing with a vintage synthesizer. The problem with a vintage synthesizer is that the connections can get dirty and corroded. Yes, and they can oxidize as well. That's why you gotta fix it. And
0: hey, stop robo-splaining, okay? Okay? Thanks.
1: But I gotta tell you, it's because the continuity between the connections of the connector, it's they're switchcraft jacks, they're X25 connections to your interface, blah, blah, blah, blah, blah, blah, blah.
0: Robo. Yes, we all know the robo. Okay. Okay. Let the bass kick. That's my pulse. Okay. That's good. What else do I need? Some triggering? Yes. I'll set up the trigger, and then I'll have it trigger something. Do I even want... Just doing 606. Four on the floor. Oh, you got a slight shuffle. Don't do the party shuffle yet. Let's get some delay in there. Always starting with the... Oh, there we go. Oh, nice. Yes. Okay. Start with a beat, and then sequencer. Let's see what you can do.

0: That's a nice rhythm. I will accept that. Now, I shall mute myself.
1: You cannot mute me.
0: I will mute you right now.
1: No, you can't mute me. I'll be in the echo.

0: Well, robot, I think that's quite fine. For round one, Synth Battle Royale, where are we? Let's see. Oh, just under 15 minutes. That's excellent. Stop it. Thank you.
1: You are welcome.
0: You are welcome, robot. Anyways, as I was saying, this is Synth Battle Royale on a non-radio, number 37. Trying to trigger the microcosm. Okay, so that was my entry. I think we have, I keep forgetting their username. Liquid Dreams is up next. So, Liquid Dreams, are you ready to battle on Synth Battle Royale? Oh, hey, Perone. Perone, are you in as well? Okay, so it looks like Liquid Dreams is out. Oh. Okay, well, we will see who is next then. If anything, we can go back to Jeff. I'm just typing in calm. You can type in calm too. So, no Perone, no Liquid Dreams, no LD Beth because of a term paper in a paperless society. So, yeah. Okay, Jeff, why don't you take it for Synth Battle Royale number 37 on a non-radio. Doing double duty. Okay, Jeff's gonna take it. Thank you for listening, by the way.
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Thank you.

0: That was Jeff. That was Jeff.
1: That was Jeff. Jeff.
0: See, I can even say Jeff correctly now, now that I know how it's pronounced. That was Jeff, with a morpho and some kind of looping sampler thing, which is kind of cool. Okay. We're still trying to figure out what Liquid Dreams is up to. Liquid Dreams has been unsuccessful to stream, has streamed absolutely zero and has not been able to participate just yet, but apparently they do something with chiptunes, so controlling chip sense, chimp, synth on a chimp. Okay, and we also have Froggy Me here, and XLD, and Sinosphere, welcome, and Gaoling Kai in China is listening as well, welcome, with LD Beth, and I think we have one other listener. Oh, we have Yu Peng as well, that's right, our SDF Chinese contingency. Welcome. Chips. Yes, I know. Okay. Yes, it is pronounced Jeff. I pronounced it Geff for a long time because I just didn't know, like David Geffen, right? So anywho, let's see. That was Jeff, and now, I'll kill the echo. Now we have Screwtape. Screwtape's returned. Screwtape only did 4 minutes in round one, and Screwtape says Screwtape will do additional minutes in round two. So, that's right. Welcome, China. Screwtape, are you prepared to synth battle royale on a non-radio? And by the way, welcome again to the new Mastodon users who saw the post. Welcome to the real internet.
1: Real internet. I'm a real internet.
0: Yeah, you wish you were a real internet robot.
1: I am a real internet robot by your command. By your command. Baltazar, I'm not going to listen to you anymore. Commander Adama, where are you?
0: Wow, I never heard a Cylon call out for Commander Adama. Just like that. Let's see, Screwtape is ready to go. Okay, Screwtape, please go now. I'm going to drop for Screwtape on Synth Battle Royale, number 37, a non-radio.

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SMJ's robot sounds

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Okay, I'm out of steam. Goodbye, everyone. Nice to meet you from me, the Nightcore robot DJ. Hey, stop robust.

0: Robot, are you going to stop robosplaining?
1: Well, if you look at the connector, then you have to know that the connector is the connector to the thing, and then that's how you plug the thing into the thing, and it does that, all that stuff, and it's like you don't even know what you're talking about, because it's the thing that I plug into the thing, and I'm the fucking robot, so listen to what I have to say, I'm the robot.
0: Yeah, you're the robot, aren't you? Hey, you know what, robot? Let's run you into... I got you running into sample and hold, don't I? Let's see. Okay.

obviously you have a connector that has to go into the interface, and it's a proprietary connector, so it always has to go into the wrong interface, and so you have to make an adapter. It's called the connector conspiracy. Yes, that's why we made it, so for you to pay more money for the connectors that you really enjoy to use in the application which serves you for the computer which you have. And I'm really sorry, but you can do whatever you want. I don't really care because I'm a freaking robot and I'm inside this synthesizer. I'm not the salesperson that's going to sell you the connector, but I can explain it to you real well.

Wow, robot. You just demonstrated the beauty of track and hold and sample and hold in one RoboSplain. That was excellent. Let's see how much time I have for my musical interlude. Oh, I got about 13 minutes. So, where was I? Because I don't remember where I was. Let the bass kick? Okay. Yeah, I remember this. Okay.

0: Sex up real fine. Sent the massager there. You did a real okay job. Real okay. Real okay. Real okay.
1: Thank you, robot, for the real okay approval. The seal of approval. Okay. Yeah. Oh, good. I did not exceed 15 minutes as like I thought. I'm just there. Okay, good. With all the talking at the beginning. So, anyways, you're listening to Synth Battle Royale on Anon Radio. It's the show where we improvise with our synthesizers and we battle in a very friendly way. And tonight, we had Jeff, and we had Screwtape, and, gosh, am I missing somebody? We did not have LD Beth tonight, and we didn't have Tobe. And Liquid Dreams may or may not connect after me. I don't know. So let's check in comm real quick. Welcome. Let's just see. Oh yes, no Froggy Me, no XLD, but XLD has not participated yet. X2180 is also another person that has, oh gosh, Abort Retry Fail as well. So don't forget to mention them. And Gerbil Fat with the WX1 or whatever, the wind instrument. So, and I was playing a Niall Steiner EVI this evening. The real deal with the Micron, little Steiner Parker Micron synthesizer. It's my favorite. I can't believe I have this thing. It's incredible. It's a lot of fun. I don't think we're going to get to ever hear this chiptune thing that Liquid Dreams does. So, you know, no more NES. So, if that is the end of Synth Battle Royale... Yeah, Froggy Me, I don't think Liquid Dreams is idle over 30 minutes. So, let's go back. LD Beth, Publius, McCormick, or McCormick, sorry. Yu Pang, Screwtape, Sinosphere, XLD, Buns. Hey, Buns. Jeff, Froggy Me, Draw, D-R-A, and SMJ. Thank you for all listening and participating tonight on Synth Battle Royale on Anon Radio, and the archive will be up shortly. And if you're interested in doing what it is that we do, just go to anonradio.net and click on DJs to find all the crazy shows that are on Anon Radio. And Synth Battle Royale is one of them. And there is information on how you can participate. Oh, and by the way, if anybody who picked up a flyer at Patchworks is listening, thank you for tuning in. And if you have some kind of synthesizer that you bought at Patchworks or bought somewhere else on Reverb, or you found in a dumpster, and you'd like to participate, go to anonradio.net. There's information on how you may participate. Yes. I guess that's it. So we are going to sign off for next week. The archive will be up shortly. Thank you, everybody. Open mic will be available for anybody who wants to stream. Good night. Oh, robot, you want to say good night?
0: Heck yeah. Heck yeah, I'll say good night. Heck yeah, all of you. You guys, heck yeah. I'm going to say good night. Good night, like a robot.
1: Why don't you sing him a song, robot?
0: Because you didn't set up my CV control. Why don't you set up my CV control, SMJ? Then I can sing for him.
1: All right, let me get a patch cable out. Because when I did the Patchworks things with Gordon Raphael, I disconnected your voice from the CV. I'm so sorry. Let's see. Okay. Try that.
0: No, you killed me. You're killing me. Oh, I'm sorry.
1: I'm sorry, robot. I plugged you into the gate input. Of course, you're going to be plus 5 volts or whatever. So let's put you in the CV like that. There we go. How about that?

like long. It's a little tune and it goes like this. I am a robot and I live on a non-radio.

Jeez, robot. Thank you so much. Live from the concentrator. Coming up, it's XLD.

0: そろそろこの番組は。あ、違います。This is Publius inviting you to try something new. 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

are falling off, but I'm holding on to you, and I'm holding back the cough, and I'm climbing up the ladder, and I wanna be on top, but they told me I can't do it, so I never ever stop.

0: This is Science Report Today, Vibroacoustics. Vibration, it can annoy or calm. Sound, it can foster serenity or destroy concentration. Put them together and you get the science of vibroacoustics. Just how the mixture of sound and vibration affects human beings is of critical importance, among other things, to our space program. Generally speaking, lower frequencies produce vibration, which is felt. Higher frequencies are more often transmitted as sound, which is heard. The combined effects of vibration and sound aren't simply added together. Often the two interact, producing an enhanced effect. Just how this enhanced effect influences human beings is the study of vibroacoustics. Dr. Kelly Wilshire, who works at NASA's Langley Research Center, elaborates.
1: Each particular person has their own limits or tolerance to noise and sound. Some people are very much annoyed or bothered by particular types of sounds, characteristics of sounds that wouldn't bother other people. So it's a very individualistic phenomenon.
0: Uncovering what parameters govern human response to a given condition of noise and vibration is the goal of vibroacousticians. Human psychology is a critical aspect of vibroacoustic research. It's also highly variable. Unbearable noise to an adult might be soothing music to a teenager. The immediate goal of this science is improved performance of astronauts. According to Dr. Wilshire, the focus of current work is to establish acceptable levels of noise and vibration for humans in outer space. But, she says, spin-offs from this space-oriented research will benefit us all. Science Report, a feature of the American Institute of Physics.
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0: Hello, this is the Gordon Mudrug. From the S to the D to the F, I am the original SDF gangster. I'm a demigod cyber cheddar. And I like to go online. I'm a demigod cyber cheddar. I'm online all the time. When I go into the room, everybody lives. Cause I'm a demigod cyber cheddar. And I never aim to please. When I ask you for your wares, I say it like wares. Cause I'm a demigod cyber cheddar. And I keeps asking for the wares. When I post on your news group, I end of the flames. Cause I'm a demigod cyber cheddar. And claim a claim to the flames. I'm a demigod cyber cheddar. And I like to go online. I'm a demigod cyber cheddar. I'm online all the time. I'm a demigod. I'm a demigod. I'm a demigod. I'm a demigod. I'm a dem. I'm a dem. I'm a demigod cyber cheddar. And I hope you like my plan.
1: Science Report presents Piano Tuning and Micro Worlds. Sound as though that piano is in tune? Well, it probably is, according to 20th century standards. The tuning of each key is equidistant in terms of tone from the key before and after. But during the 18th century, pianos were tuned differently. Dr. Owen Jorgensen of Michigan State University's School of Music tells how past pianists would feel about today's tuning methods.
2: It's very possible that the musicians would have considered a piano to be out of tune, or at least crudely tuned. Maybe not totally or tolerably out of tune or anything to that extent, but certainly not refined to the degree that they were used to.
1: Today's tuning is called equal temperament. 2 centuries ago, not all keys on a piano were the same tone from octave to octave. This gave chords from harpsichords and pianos a different tone. Some of the world's great composers, in fact, wrote with that kind of tone in view. Today, most musicians hardly realize that these instruments can have a different form of tuning.
2: In today's music world, there are very few musicians who are aware that the tuning of the 18th century was different. Mostly, the people that are beginning to become aware of this are harpsichordists and some early 40 pianists.
1: Old-world tuning is termed well-tempered. Today's tuning style, called equal temperament, evolved to fit the tone and color of more modern 19th and 20th century music. But if more contemporary music sounds harsh in old-style tuning, how does early music sound on today's pianos? Answers Dr. Jorgensen.
2: Music that was written for the old tuning and played in the modern temperament called equal temperament just simply lacks color. And the reason is that all of the tones are spaced exactly equally apart from each other. That would be very similar to looking at a painting reproduced in black and white.
1: Peering into minuscule worlds has always been an ambition of scientists. The first optical microscopes enabled researchers to see microorganisms. Today, technology has developed so that we are able to get a glimpse of molecules, and possibly in time to come, the very atoms of which molecules are made. The instrument that accomplishes this feat is called the transmission electron microscope, and physicist Murray Gibson of AT&T Bell Labs explains the basis for its capabilities.
3: A transmission electron microscope relies on very high energy electrons, which have sufficient energy to penetrate through a very thin sample of material and form an image which is very much like the image formed by an ordinary optical microscope.
1: Resolution is the key factor in viewing smaller worlds. Basically, no energy can delineate something smaller than its own wavelength. The smaller the wavelength, the higher the ability to distinguish smaller features. The illumination behind the transmission electron microscope comes from electrons. Dr. Gibson sums up the relation of resolution and wavelength.
3: Well, the advantage to electron microscopes as far as resolution is concerned is the wavelength. The ultimate resolution of any optical instrument, be it electron optics or X-rays or light, a familiar light microscope, is given by the wavelength of the radiation that is used to form the image.
1: A transmission electron microscope is able to magnify objects millions of times. On this scale, a baseball would appear as large as the Earth. Yet improvements for this hardware, which can already see large molecules, are in the offing. Brighter electron sources will help. So will better optical systems that take over where the electron beam leaves off. Yet one more benefit will come from a vibration-free environment, explains Dr. Gibson.
3: When you take a picture of a material, if there's any vibration, that vibration will blur the image and make it useless. And at the moment, we're at the level that motions that correspond to speeds of only 1 foot per century are sufficient to blur the pictures that we're taking.
1: This has been Science Report, presented by the American Institute of Physics. Scientists exploring the universe we live in, researching today for the world of tomorrow.
4: 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Yummy!

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0: 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I'm Audie Cornish.
1: And I'm Melissa Block. Facebook and other social networks have transformed the way we interact online, but using computers to share information and meet friends predates the 21st century. 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
2: Before Facebook, before MySpace, even before Al Gore, there was an internet, the 1980s internet, when users still connected through phone lines and communicated through simple lines of text. It may sound outdated, but today, that version of the internet is still very much alive.
3: How do you pronounce your name?
4: I always type it, so there's never really any need to pronounce it, but I guess Bullywiff, that's how you might say it.
2: Bullywiff is this guy's handle, his screen name. Offline, he's Pat McNamee King, a 23-year-old college student in Concord, New Hampshire.
3: So we're near your parents' basement?
4: Yeah. I'm connected to the internet through an Ethernet cable I pulled down through the ceiling. There's a big piece of exposed communication stuff, bunch of telephone cable wires. It's dark in here. Just storage, bunch of stuff.
2: Perched over a small laptop, Pat/Bullywiff logs into an online community called SDF. It's sort of like Facebook, Gmail, and a gaming site all rolled into one. But there aren't videos or pictures or even ads on the screen.
4: This is a lot more elegant, I think. This is just text. There's no mouse. It's just all in a command line. Using a mouse and having windows and dragging stuff around it's distracting.
2: This is the internet for people that actually understand how the internet works. Instead of websites, users are accessing a shared operating system. They can chat, email, and post within the system, but only by typing in commands. SDF has been around since 1987 and currently has about 30,000 members. But at one time, this type of computing was the internet.
5: They were extremely popular. They were like the alternative to AOL and CompuServe back in the early days. But nowadays, they're, you know, very, very obscure.
2: Rob Fleischman is a computer scientist and internet expert. He says that at one time, porn and pirated materials were commonly shared on these systems.
5: These little areas of the internet that are not particularly popular are great places for nefarious characters.
2: Most of that business has migrated onto the mainstream web, along with all the legal activities, too. SDF is now really just a hangout for computer hobbyists. Back in the 80s, when users still had to use landline telephones to connect, they would usually only communicate with other computers that had a local number. Nobody wanted to pay long-distance charges. And because other users were in your area code, it was common for them to get together in person. Online friends actually became real friends. Today, users from around the globe are on SDF, but they still do occasionally meet up in person.
4: I think that would be really cool. I haven't come across anyone in Concord, New Hampshire. If I did, I'd love to meet up with them.
2: For now, Pat McNamee King is satisfied just surfing around on SDF. Rob Fleischman told me that this type of computing will never totally fade away. There will always be users that are willing to trade the bells and whistles of a website for the hard elegance of code. But because SDF requires some serious computer know-how, it will likely stay limited to the internet's basement. For NPR News, I'm Todd Bookman in Concord, New Hampshire.

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0: Tune in every Thursday, Friday, and Saturday at 2000 hours, a.k.a. 8 p.m., Universal Time Coordinated, same thing as Greenwich Mean Time, for The Sound Show, where we do genre mix, discussion, interviews, and avant-garde guitar. Only a few more seconds. 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
1: 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You would know what this is all about if you would just tune into the Dubious Goals Committee every day at 1930 UTC. 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

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Stoke Sauce, life's beverage. 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It's where you'll find it. It's where the secret recipe lies. You will find what I like to call jangle pop or space junk. 0100 hours UTC on a Tuesday. See you there. Bye-bye.

0: Hey everyone, my name is Marcus, and I'm the host of a new show right here on Anon Radio. 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

0: Haha, gotcha. It's not 1900 UTC, at least not yet, but you can listen to DJ Marcus, that's me, and News to Me every weekday at 1900 UTC, where we cover
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Hey, my chatties, my uncles here. 2300 hours on a Saturday, man. Y'all gotta be tuning in to this Banana Republic and all. They got some special vibes there, hanging out down by the Blue Lagoon and all, trying to catch a shed, trying to catch a chatty. One never knows what you're gonna get on a Saturday night. But one thing for sure, you're gonna get some mean tunes.

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0: This is Science Report. Today, vibroacoustics. Vibration. It can annoy or calm. Sound. It can foster serenity or destroy concentration. Put them together and you get the science of vibroacoustics. Just how the mixture of sound and vibration affects human beings is of critical importance, among other things, to our space program. Generally speaking, lower frequencies produce vibration, which is felt. Higher frequencies are more often transmitted as sound, which is heard. The combined effects of vibration and sound aren't simply added together. Often the two interact, producing an enhanced effect. Just how this enhanced effect influences human beings is the study of vibroacoustics. Dr. Kelly Wilshire, who works at NASA's Langley Research Center, elaborates.
1: Each particular person has their own limits or tolerance to noise and sound. Some people are very much annoyed or bothered by particular types of sounds, characteristics of sounds that wouldn't bother other people. So it's a very individualistic phenomenon.
0: Uncovering what parameters govern human response to a given condition of noise and vibration is the goal of vibroacousticians. Human psychology is a critical aspect of vibroacoustic research. It's also highly variable. Unbearable noise to an adult might be soothing music to a teenager. The immediate goal of this science is improved performance of astronauts. According to Dr. Wilshire, the focus of current work is to establish acceptable levels of noise and vibration for humans in outer space. But, she says, spin-offs from this space-oriented research will benefit us all. Science Report, a feature of the American Institute of Physics.
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0: Hello, this is the Gordon Bogrog. From the S to the D to the F, I am the original SDF gangster. I'm a damn good cyber cheddar. And I like to go online. I'm a damn good cyber cheddar. I'm online all the time. When I go into the room, everybody lives. Cause I'm a damn good cyber cheddar. And I never aim to please. When I ask you for your wares, I say it like wares. Cause I'm a damn good cyber cheddar. And I keeps asking for the wares. When I post on your news group, I end in the flames. Cause I'm a damn good cyber cheddar. And claim a claim to the flames. I'm a damn good cyber cheddar. And I like to go online. I'm a damn good cyber cheddar. I'm online all the time. I'm a damn good. I'm a damn good. I'm a damn good. I'm a damn good. I'm a damn. I'm a damn. I'm a damn good cyber cheddar. And I hope you like my plan.
1: Science Report presents Piano Tuning and Micro Worlds. Sound as though that piano is in tune? Well, it probably is, according to 20th century standards. The tuning of each key is equidistant in terms of tone from the key before and after. But during the 18th century, pianos were tuned differently. Dr. Owen Jorgensen of Michigan State University's School of Music tells how past pianists would feel about today's tuning methods.
2: It's very possible that the musicians would have considered the piano to be out of tune, or at least crudely tuned. Maybe not totally or tolerably out of tune or anything to that extent, but certainly not refined to the degree that they were used to.
1: Today's tuning is called equal temperament. Two centuries ago, not all keys on a piano were the same tone from octave to octave. This gave chords from harpsichords and pianos a different tone. Some of the world's great composers, in fact, wrote with that kind of tone in view. Today, most musicians hardly realize that these instruments can have a different form of tuning.
2: In today's music world, there are very few musicians who are aware that the tuning of the 18th century was different. And mostly, the people that are beginning to become aware of this are harpsichordists and some early 40 pianists.
1: Old-world tuning is termed well-tempered. Today's tuning style, called equal temperament, evolved to fit the tone and color of more modern 19th and 20th century music. But if more contemporary music sounds harsh in old-style tuning, how does early music sound on today's pianos? Answers Dr. Jorgensen.
2: Music that was written for the old tuning and played in the modern temperament called equal temperament just simply lacks color. And the reason is that all of the tones are spaced exactly equally apart from each other. That would be very similar to looking at a painting reproduced in black and white.
1: Peering into minuscule worlds has always been an ambition of scientists. The first optical microscopes enabled researchers to see microorganisms. Today, technology has developed so that we are able to get a glimpse of molecules, and possibly in time to come, the very atoms of which molecules are made. The instrument that accomplishes this feat is called the transmission electron microscope, and physicist Murray Gibson of AT&T Bell Labs explains the basis for its capabilities.
3: A transmission electron microscope relies on very high energy electrons, which have sufficient energy to penetrate through a very thin sample of material and form an image which is very much like the image formed by an ordinary optical microscope.
1: Resolution is the key factor in viewing smaller worlds. Basically, no energy can delineate something smaller than its own wavelength. The smaller the wavelength, the higher the ability to distinguish smaller features. The illumination behind the transmission electron microscope comes from electrons. Dr. Gibson sums up the relation of resolution and wavelength.
3: Well, the advantage to electron microscopes as far as resolution is concerned is the wavelength. The ultimate resolution of any optical instrument, be it electron optics or X-rays or light, the familiar light microscope, is given by the wavelength of the radiation that is used to form the image.
1: A transmission electron microscope is able to magnify objects millions of times. On this scale, a baseball would appear as large as the Earth. Yet improvements for this hardware, which can already see large molecules, are in the offing. Brighter electron sources will help. So will better optical systems that take over where the electron beam leaves off. Yet one more benefit will come from a vibration-free environment, explains Dr. Gibson.
3: When you take a picture of a material, if there's any vibration, that vibration will blur the image and make it useless. And at the moment, we're at the level that motions that correspond to speeds of only 1 foot per century are sufficient to blur the pictures that we're taking.
1: This has been Science Report, presented by the American Institute of Physics. Scientists exploring the universe we live in, researching today for the world of tomorrow.
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Stoke Source, life's beverage. Tune in at 0100 hours UTC on a Tuesday. It's where you'll find it. It's where the secret recipe lies. You will find what I like to call jangle pop or space junk. 0100 hours UTC on a Tuesday. See you there. Bye-bye.

0: It's 1900 UTC, and that means it's time for That's News to Me. I'm your host, DJ Marcus. Let's see what's happening in the world today.
1: Oh, hello, hello, hello. Welcome, welcome, one and all. It is February 26th, 2021, and it's 1900 UTC. This is a pre-recorded show, just so you know, I'm recording it a whole hour early, so the news isn't old, but I'm not speaking to you live because I've got meetings today, which sucks. But on the bright side, I have been sitting around watching property sales, hoping against hope to find some cheap land to go move and live off-grid, and I think some came up. It's pretty exciting. It's like 20 acres for $10,000, which is a great price, and it's near some water. It's got a stream on it. So fingers crossed. I emailed the realtor guy. We'll see what happens. But anyway, fingers crossed. That's my dream. I'm gonna go live off in the woods, bring all my computers, get some Starlink internet, and then internet will be my only bill. All right. Well, let's go on and get it going. We start the same way we always do.
0: World news.
1: With the world news. All right. First up, a Briton jailed for breaking Singapore's strict quarantine rules. A Singapore court sentenced a British man to 2 weeks in jail on Friday after he sneaked out of his hotel room to meet his then-fiancée while undergoing 2 weeks of mandatory coronavirus quarantine in the city-state. Nigel Skea, 52, was also fined $1,000 Singapore, or $752 US, for leaving his room three times on September 21st last year, Judge Jasvinder Kaur said. On one occasion, he left his room to meet his Singaporean partner, Agatha Magesh Ayamali, who was not in quarantine, but had booked a room in the same hotel. Skea, who is also not wearing a mask, which is required in Singapore. Ayamali, 39, who married Skea in November, was sentenced to 1 week imprisonment for abetting him. The couple had both pled guilty, and their lawyer, S.S. Dillon, said they would not appeal the sentencing. City-state has largely brought its coronavirus outbreak under control, with less than a handful of new local cases a day, due to strict quarantine of arrivals, contact tracing, and social distancing. The island nation has jailed and fined others for breaking COVID-19 rules, while some foreigners have also had their work permits revoked. So, very interesting. I always find that interesting because so many people, or foreign travelers, act like rules don't apply to them when they go to these foreign countries. So, anyway, I'm always pleased when this kind of stuff happens. All right. So let's talk about Japan for a moment. Japan's Minister for Women's Empowerment and Gender Equality, Tamayo Murakawa, is among a group of conservative MPs who have opposed a legal change that would allow women to keep their birth name after marriage. Japan is one of only a few industrialized countries where it's illegal for married couples to have different surnames. The country's civil code, introduced in 1896, requires married couples to share a surname, and while it does not stipulate which name they should adopt, in practice women take their husband's name in 96% of cases. Pressure to change the law has built in recent years. In 2015, women's rights activists were dealt a blow when the Supreme Court ruled the requirement to share surnames did not violate the Constitution. Murakawa, who recently took on the women's empowerment portfolio after her predecessor Seiko Hashimoto was appointed head of the Tokyo 2020 Olympics Organizing Committee, said her opposition to allowing couples to use different surnames would not affect her commitment to women's rights. So, this is something that's very interesting. It's a little bit longer than we've got time for. But the UN Committee on the Elimination of Discrimination Against Women has recommended a revision to the law, saying it discriminates against women, while polls suggest the government is out of step with public opinion. In a survey conducted last October, 70.6% of respondents said they did not mind if married couples used different surnames, with 14.4% supporting the current arrangements. So, the article was amended today to change maiden name to birth name in accordance with Guardian style. And that kind of makes sense. Anyway, that is pretty interesting. I'm talking a little fast. Sorry about that. I'm just trying to rush. I got like 4 different people pulling on me. But such is life. I mean, at least I've got power and lights and water. I am so excited about that. All right. Focus. Focus. Big reminder and shout out to Calm. If you want to chat during the show, live or recorded, just anytime the show's on, you are welcome to chat. All you got to do is go to SDF, SSH over to SDF.org. You can use tty.sdf.org if you want to kind of, it'll auto load balance you to a good server. Then just Calm, C-O-M, hit enter, boom, you're connected to the chat. You just press G for go to, and then a non-radio, all lowercase, all one word. You'll see some cool ASCII art for a non-radio, and then you'll be in Calm. You can type away. Press H for help. And yeah, it's pretty rad. All right, enough of that. Oh, also, can't forget, since I'm talking about this, break from the news, be sure you check out the Dubious Goals Committee with Tobe every day at 1930 UTC. So this show's only Monday through Friday, but the Dubious Goals Committee is every single day. So definitely worth checking out. Lots of fun. So anyway, don't be a greasy mess. Listen to the Dubious Goals Committee. All right, so let's keep going. Some sad news, kind of more of the same, but still sad. Nigeria's Zamfara school abduction. More than 300 Nigerian girls missing. More than 300 schoolgirls have been kidnapped by unidentified gunmen from a school in Nigeria's northwestern Zamfara state, police say. Security officers have been dispatched to the town of Jingabi, where the girls were seized early on Friday morning. Local officials have confirmed the attack, but have not given more details. This is the latest mass abduction targeting schools in recent weeks. Armed gangs often seize schoolchildren for ransom. At least 42 people, including 27 students who were kidnapped last week in Kankara and neighboring Niger state, are yet to be released. The 2014 kidnap of 276 schoolgirls in the northeastern town of Chibok by Islamic militants Boko Haram brought global attention to the scourge of raids on schools in Nigeria, but the most recent attacks are suspected to be the work of criminal gangs. You think we were calling them bandits. They're called, like, bandits is what they were doing. So, yeah, it is very spooky indeed. No group has claimed responsibility, and their identity is unknown. Armed groups operating in Zamfara often kidnapped for ransom, but when gunmen took more than 300 boys from Kankara and neighboring Katsina state in December last year, some reports claimed that Boko Haram, which operates hundreds of miles away in the northeast, was behind the attack. The claim was later disputed, and the boys released. So, very scary times indeed if you've got your children in school over in Nigeria. It's a huge country. I was really surprised. So, anyway, that's just kind of a sad story there for you. So, to keep on a rolling, Russia, this has come to us from France 24, Russia is sending Putin's opponent, Navalny, to a penal colony for an 18-month sentence. So, Kremlin critic Alexei Navalny has been transferred to a penal colony where he will serve more than 2 years. That's not 18 months. What's going on here? Somebody's got a mistake. Anyway, Kremlin critic Alexei Navalny has been transferred to a penal colony where he will serve more than 2 years, the head of Russia's prison service said on Friday. Putin's most prominent opponent was this month sentenced to 2 years and 6 months in a penal colony for breaching parole terms while recovering in Germany from a poisoning attack. He's been transferred to where he is supposed to be under the court ruling, state news agency RIA Novosti quoted, that's RIA, so Romeo India Alpha Novosti, quoted Alexander Kalashnikov, the head of the Federal Prison Service, is saying. Kalashnikov did not disclose the name of the prison, but insisted that Navalny would serve his sentence in absolutely normal conditions. I guarantee that there exists no threat to his life and health. Last week, the European Court of Human Rights ordered Russia to release Navalny, saying his life was in danger, but Moscow swiftly rejected the call. A spokeswoman for the Federal Prison Service said she could not provide further details and was not at liberty to release personal data about convicts. Navalny's lawyer, Vadim Kobzev, told AFP on Friday he was still unaware of his client's whereabouts. On Thursday afternoon, the opposition political defense team said Navalny had been transferred to a Moscow jail to an unknown location, possibly to a penal colony. So, interesting there. Amnesty International has said it would no longer accord Navalny the status of... oh, here it is. Navalny was immediately arrested after his return to Moscow in mid-January, and Amnesty International declared him a prisoner of conscience. However, Amnesty Wednesday said it no longer accorded Navalny that status due to past comments he made that qualify as advocacy of hatred. The rights organization did not specify which comments it was referring to. Navalny has been criticized for past nationalist statements against illegal immigration. Amnesty International defended its decision Thursday and said it opposed Navalny's prosecution and detention. So, very interesting indeed. It's one of those things. He's going to go disappear now, and so hopefully when he comes back, he hasn't been broken, and they can get the change in the country thereafter. But that's the news. That's what's going on. This is pretty sad, and so I wanted to, well, here, let's reorganize these. Let's do the less sad one, and then the sadder story. North Korea. Russian diplomats leap by hand-pushed trolley. A group of Russian diplomats and their families made an unusual exit out of North Korea on a hand-pushed rail trolley due to strict COVID measures. North Korea has blocked most passenger transport to limit the virus's spread. The country maintains it has not had any confirmed cases, but observers dispute this claim. Since early last year, trains and wagons have been forbidden to enter or leave the country. Most international passenger flights have stopped as well. Russian diplomats were thus left with little choice. Since the borders have been closed for more than a year and passenger traffic has been stopped, it took a long and difficult journey to get home. Photos shared by the ministry showed the diplomats on the trolley with their suitcases amid a wintry landscape. They are also seen cheering in a video as they crossed into Russia. And, oh man, it's pretty neat photos. This is off of the BBC's website, if you go to the World News section. And so, it's pretty neat. It's basically, they've got all their luggage on a cart, and then the family, and there's one, two, three, there looks like five people on this cart. And so they're just kind of hand-pumping away on this little trolley to make it over back to Russia. It's really, anyway, it's pretty cool. News to me, anyway. All right, so here we go. This is kind of the sad one, the saddest of the stories today. A pregnant Afghan woman who was severely injured when she set herself on fire in a refugee camp on Lesbos has been formally charged with arson and destruction of public property after giving testimony to a prosecutor from her hospital bed. The 26-year-old, who is due to give birth next week, was told she would face trial for her actions and be unable to leave Greece. She's not been publicly identified. Although she was in a lot of pain because of her burns and found it difficult to speak, the testimony at the hospital in Mytilene lasted for around 2.5 hours, her lawyer Teresa Volkaki told The Guardian. It was clear she was stressed and having difficulty remembering, but the prosecutor took a very strict line and ruled she will now face criminal charges, trial, and not be able to travel abroad. Greek authorities had previously acknowledged that the woman had been driven to self-immolation after learning she could not fly to Germany with other camp residents, also granted asylum, because she was in the final stage of pregnancy and doctors didn't think it was wise. When she was told she couldn't travel, her distress and disappointment were such she attempted suicide. She regrets her actions very much, she said, speaking from Mytilene, the island's capital. She suffered burns to her hands, feet, and head. She is full of remorse. She's due to give birth to her fourth child next week. The incident occurred on Sunday in the temporary camp erected on the Aegean Isle after a series of devastating blazes gutted Lesbos' notoriously overcrowded holding center in Moira. The woman, who has also been charged with endangering the lives of fellow refugees in the facility, placed her two daughters and son outside the tent before setting fire to it. Other camp residents rushed to extinguish the flames alongside police. And the rest we kind of know of the story. So this is kind of sad. I feel like it's kind of like if somebody's mentally ill or having some kind of mental health crisis and they cause harm to others or something like that, it's kind of like a natural disaster. You can't really, anyway, that's just my opinion. It's just pretty awful. All right. Well, we are about halfway done. It is 1915, 1914 and some change right now. So we're going to go ahead and play a song. And then when we come back, we've got a couple more stories to go, but this song is a little longer just because I've got a little fewer stories today. Because I'm Russian, okay? I got a lot of stuff going on. Anyway, this is Sam Stone by John Prine.

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1: That is right, and that was John Prine. Oh man, I just like all his music, or almost all of his music. I really enjoy it, so good times. All right, well, let's cover a few other stories. These are all kind of U.S. related, so let's get going. First up, Syria condemns cowardly U.S. airstrike on Iran-backed militias. Syria said U.S. airstrikes against Iranian-backed militias in the east of the country on Friday were a cowardly act and urged President Joe Biden not to follow the law of the jungle. An Iraqi militia official close to Iran said the strikes killed one fighter and wounded four, but U.S. officials said they were limited in scope to show Biden's administration will act firmly while trying to avoid a big regional escalation. I'd like to point out this is Reuters.com we're talking about, so being a Western power, the U.S. likely has an influence on the story whenever we're talking about this kind of stuff. Syria condemns in the strongest terms the cowardly U.S. attack on areas in Deir al-Zor near the Syrian-Iraqi border, the Syrian Foreign Ministry said in a statement. It is supposed to stick to international legitimacy, not to the law of the jungle, as the previous administration did. And they're talking about the Biden administration. The airstrikes early on Friday, Middle Eastern time, targeted militia sites on the Syrian side of the Iraqi-Syrian frontier, where groups backed by Iran control an important crossing for weapons, personnel, and goods. Western officials and some Iraqi officials accused Iranian-backed groups of involvement in deadly rocket attacks on U.S. sites and personnel in Iraq over the last month. What has happened is very dangerous and could lead to an escalation in the whole region, a Russian parliamentarian, Vladimir Dazarbayev, D-Z-H-A-B-A-R-O-V. I'm going to say Dabarov, and I'll just skip the Z. So Dabarov was quoted as saying by the RIA news agency. So this is troubling news. The United States hasn't done much in world interacting with the world, but we go out and throw some bombs the first chance we get. So it's kind of, I don't know. It's very dumb. It's like we show up and we think, oh, we've got a Democrat versus Republican. We're gonna get something new, and no, we just open up additional child prisons in the South and bomb we just kind of mass bomb other countries. Good luck. Yeah. Anyway, USA is number one in prison population, so we got that going for us at least. But there's one person not in prison anymore. John Gettert, ex-U.S. Olympics coach, found dead after sexual assault charges. A former U.S. Olympics gymnast coach has killed himself hours after he was charged with sexual assault and human trafficking. Michigan's attorney general confirmed the death hours after outlining 24 charges against him. Gettert was head of coach of the women's gymnastic team in 2012 and worked closely with the team doctor Larry Nassar. Nassar was sentenced to up to 300 years in jail in 2018 for abusing more than 250 girls in his position. Widespread abuse revelations have caused intense scrutiny of USA Gymnastics and criticism how it safeguards its athletes. Gettert, 63, had owned the training facility in Michigan where Nassar had served as the gym's doctor. A number of gymnasts accused him of abusive behavior when they testified during Nassar's trial. He was expected to turn himself in on Thursday afternoon, but did not appear. My office has been notified that the body of John Gettert was found late this afternoon after taking his own life, Michigan Attorney General Dana Nessel later said in a statement. This is a tragic end to a tragic story for everyone involved. And then they go into outline what he was accused with. We won't go into that. It's just, they were just systematically abusing all the girls that went through their program. And now he's not alive anymore. Whew. Man, that was heavier than I thought it would be. But such is life. I mean, that's kind of how it goes. So check this out. Bots hyped up GameStop on a major social media platforms. What? No way. Manipulation of a market? Bots on a major social media platforms have been hyping up GameStop and other meme stocks, according to an analysis by Massachusetts-based cybersecurity company Pick Media. But they spell it P-I-I-Q. So that's Papa India India Queen Media, suggested organizing, or Quebec, I guess, is the what you're supposed to say, Papa India, India, Quebec, but the I's are lowercase, suggesting organized economic or foreign actors may have played a role in the Reddit-driven trading frenzy. Shares in GameStop soared last month after users banded together to squeeze hedge funds that had bet against the retailer and other companies. Reddit chief executive Stephen Huffman told Congress this month that bots, artificial or fake accounts with automated content, had not played a significant role in GameStop Reddit message traffic. Pix Media analysis of Twitter Inc., Facebook Inc., and Instagram and YouTube posts, however, found that bots used the platforms to push GameStop and other meme stocks, although it's unclear how influential they were. A startup that focuses on social media risks said it examined patterns of keywords such as hold the lion, GameStop's stock symbol, across conversations and profiles prior to January 28th through February 18th for comparison. It also assessed the posts of an unrelated set of stocks. Pick said that it identified very similar daily start and stop patterns in the GameStop-related posts, with starting activity at the beginning of the trading day followed by a large spike at the end of the day. Such patterns are indicative of bots, said Aaron Barr, co-founder and chief technology officer of this company. So this is mostly just a piece based on one company's findings or speculation about what was going on. Do you buy it? I don't know. I'm not really sure about that. I mean, bots are used to pump up all the different cryptos, and so retail stocks are sure to get pumped too. I mean, it's just a giant game. Pumping and dumping. That's what makes the world go round, I guess, at least today. Well, we've got two stories left and about 4 minutes to go, so that works out.

0: filed to the state regulators. The Houston region accounted for one-fifth of excess emission of toxic chemicals. Many of these releases occurred at facilities where we also saw larger emission releases after Hurricane Harvey, Elena Kraft, Senior Director for Climate and Health at the Environmental Defense Fund, said. According to the analysis, the largest number of excess emissions was concentrated in Harris County, where Houston sits, followed by Brazoria, Galveston, and Chambers counties. Brazoria County and Galveston County are right next door. I don't know where Chambers County is. I think it's right there next to those guys, too. It's just, there's all the chemical plants all kind of situated right there near that big Gulf port. A company that produces carbon black, a filler mixed in plastic adhesives and paints in Big Spring, Texas, cited extreme cold as the primary reason for operations freeze-up, which resulted in emitting an excess of 8 air contaminants, including 129,312 pounds of sulfur dioxide. High concentration of this chemical can affect lung function and worsen heart disease. In the southeastern corner of the state, an industrial facility in Orange, Texas, emitted 262,522 pounds of methane in a little over an hour and a half due to weather-related system failures. So, in Texas, it's common for industrial facilities to operate despite repeated violations. According to the Environment Texas report on illegal air pollution, less than 3% of emissions violations drew any penalties from TCEQ or the state of Texas in 2019. These facilities are used to operating in a very lax regulatory environment that does not expect very much of them, Nelson told The Guardian. Disaster after disaster, people are essentially expected to cope and continue to be treated and disregarded in this way is just not sustainable. And it's true. I lived less than 30 miles away from an oil refinery growing up, and that thing, there were at least two major explosions there with loss of life and huge emissions of chemicals into the air, but just kind of go with it. I mean, yeah, they're the only job in town, so what are you going to do? All right, we got about a minute, so let's talk about this last thing. It's a little nuanced, so I'll just run through it as quick as I can. Some Democrats want to fire Senate parliamentarian over minimum wage plans. So the parliamentarian, as Democrats sought to use budget reconciliation to keep Republicans from filibustering a minimum wage increase in the Senate, the decision on whether to allow the measure to be fast-tracked inside a proposed coronavirus relief package fell to one person, the unelected and nonpartisan Senate parliamentarian Elizabeth McDonoghue. After Ms. McDonoghue on Thursday dashed the majority's hopes of passing a $15 an hour... Yeah, so anyway, she's the nonpartisan one to keep everything in order, and they didn't like it.
1: Well, thanks.
2: Maybe.

Yeah, okay. Here we go. The current time is 19:30 UTC, and that means it's time for another thrilling episode of the Yep. It's Dubious Goals Committee time. Hello. My name is Tobe. Oh, there's a green. And as you can tell, I am outdoors once again today, looking for golf balls. And I found something pretty good right here. Ooh. It's a green Vice number 2. All right, not bad. I needed a green ball. I think I needed this one last green ball to fill up the green jug. So I gotta start another green jug. Golf ball goes in the pocket. Okay, so we got some other white golf balls. Here's a white golf ball trying to hide under a leaf. Is it anything interesting? No. Yeah, so there's some white golf balls laying around. I'm down at the creek. It's an unusual day. It's about 24, it's about 25 degrees now, maybe a little bit warmer. Here's a Titleist with a Milwaukee brand logo on it, like as in Milwaukee Sawzall. Okay. And this one's a insurance logo golf ball. Don't care.

I'm down in the creek for two reasons. The weather is weird. It's 25 degrees, but the humidity is burning off, finally, thank God. Last couple of days have been sort of brutal. But it's very, very windy today. And I kind of wanted to go outside pretty badly, so I thought, okay, let's go. Let's go to Heron Haven. We'll be under canopy, so it'll be nice and shady. And there's lots of trees, so it won't be very windy, but we'll still be able to get a cool breeze, blah, blah, blah. So I drove over to Heron Haven. I pulled into the parking lot, saw 11 cars, although two of them were Heron Haven people cars. Suddenly I forgot her name. Starla, Darla, Warla, Marla, Garla, Barla, Charla. Anyway, she's working on the Verla. She's working on the another white gulp. Well, I don't want. Gonna throw it down there. She's working on the garden. And there's another car I recognize, but I don't know who it belongs to. It's a baby blue, like Fiat 500. It's very cute. It's a very cute car. But yeah, I saw all those people, and I just turned around. I just turned around in the parking lot. I drove straight out. Drove up straight up Turkey Street, saw no turkeys. Decided, well, maybe we can go down into the creek, and yeah, so here we are. But I did see two awesome things. The first awesome thing is that when I was going to Heron Haven and driving over the interstate, I saw five or six starlings, or they might have been grackles. Oh, I see an orange ball trapped up there in all these sticks. Can I get it? I didn't bring the reacher grabber down. I'd left it in the car. Why did I do that? This would be a perfect application for it. Because I can't get between all these branches. Here's a white golf ball that I have no interest in. Okay, what if I break this branch off and then use it to smack this ball? It's an orange Callaway. Oh, it's running away from me. It's going in the wrong direction. I need it to go uphill. I need it to roll uphill. This is difficult. I don't want to break a sweat today. So I'm trying to stay cool and not do anything. But this is not the plan. Come on. So now I'm exerting myself and it does not feel good. There we go. Now I think I can reach it. Yeah, so when I was driving to Heron Haven, I saw half a dozen starlings fighting off a hawk, a small hawk. It looked like it was a Cooper's hawk or something. All right. Orange Callaway, number one, goes directly into my pocket. So we have two good golf balls today. And then, when I was driving back from Heron Haven, I saw the same hawk being hassled by starlings, well, a little bit closer to Heron Haven. Which way is the wind blowing? The water is going, there's waves on the creek that are going upstream. The water's flowing upstream today. Or so it would appear. So I saw the same hawk hassle twice, and that was fun. And I also saw Walking Guy. Oh, and look what's up there. Look what's up here hiding underneath this stick. I thought it was a... Oh my God. Sharp intake of breath. I glanced over here, there's a couple of white balls on the bank, and there was this ball hiding under a stick, and the first thing I thought it was a
one of those tailor-made brushstroke balls, the blue and black one. Oh my God, what am I even looking at? I know exactly what I'm looking at. But that's not what this is. I'm very excited, very happy today because this is the first time I've ever found one of these. It's first find day. Yay! And I didn't even know these existed. What is it? Well, it's a tailor-made. It's a tailor-made brushstroke ball. But it's not a blue. It's not a blue and black. That's the most common thing. Find a lot of those, relatively. And of course, we all know that there's the women's version, the pink and black, that we have found maybe two of. They're rare. And then there's the very rare orange and black, the Halloween-themed ball, of which I only possessed one. I've only ever found one. And it's going to go great with this ball because this is a tailor-made brushstroke ball. It's black and green. And the green strokes are very, very light. Very, very light tint of yellowish green. And it seems like there's fewer of them. I don't know. I'm going to have to compare this. I'm going to have to compare this to another one of those stripers or brushstroke balls. And give it some more attention. All right, so I'm getting distracted trying to look under all these plant leaves, looking for golf balls, because we're finding some good ones. We've got three tasty, tasty golf balls today. Oh, very good, very good. But yeah, I saw a walking guy. Walking guy is a guy that I first noticed last year sometime. I'm now looking across the creek, see if there's anything over there on the other side. This guy walks around in my neighborhood, and he was very noticeable at first because he walks with a cane and a couple of other accoutrements, and he also carries a big water jug. And he's not walking real fast. This is a guy who looks like he's recuperating. Looks like he's in some kind of therapeutic walking mode, right? One of those guys. Kind of like your little Tobster. So, you know, I'm obviously very sympathetic with this guy. And I see him walking around in my neighborhood all the time. Especially right around this time. And I saw him yesterday. I saw him a couple days ago, too. I'm like, yeah, walking guy is out again this year, walking around. Good job, walking guy. And a couple days ago, I noticed he didn't have his water jug. He didn't have his water jug today either, but he was also walking a lot faster, a lot smoother. He still has quite the hitch in his giddy-up. But he's looking good. He's looking good. Whatever he's, you know, recovering from, he's recovering fairly well. All right, I'm up here by the log jam. I can hear people hitting golf balls. Oh, there's an orange over there in the sticks. Okay, so yeah, checking out the log jam, checking all these spots. I didn't bring the reacher grabber down, and I kind of need it now, because I'm going to grab onto this tree, which allows me to swing myself out here onto this big log that kind of traverses the creek here. And if I'm very careful with my balance, okay, where'd it go? I lost sight of the golf ball. I can kind of shuffle my way. There it is. Oh, is it anything that I want? And now I'm pointing the microphone towards the wind, aren't I? All right, this is a nitro or something. It's looks like it's glossy. It's got some extra printing on it. So now I got to stand on this log. While I'm holding onto this log, pull myself up. This log wants to fall. And I can reach in and get it. Yeah, nitro, number 3. Glossy. This log is rolling on me, so let me twist my feet back this way. That'll work. Get the log back into contention. While I'm standing here, oh, there's a white ball. Don't want it. Is there anything that I can see from him?
this vantage point. No. And I'm already doing way more than I wanted to do today. And so, I'm going to try to start making my way back. Balancing on the log, I'm unzipping my pocket, putting the golf ball in. Okay. And now I'm free on the log again. I'm going to move this stick, because this stick is detrimental to my travel. And step, step, step. Now we can grab this tree and swing our way back up onto the bank. Okay. I'm really getting close to breaking a sweat, so I'm going to need something delicious and cold to drink. So let's climb up here to the freezer, open the freezer, grab some ice here. Oh yeah, we got the big ice cubes today. They're hard to get out of the molds, so you got to run them under hot water. Still doesn't want to come out. Come on, buddy. There it is. Put the giant ice cube in the plastic cup. Refill the ice mold, which are some leftover plastic cups from something. What was in these? Oh, Jell-O, I think. From back when I was on an all-liquid diet. So I have all these great little plastic cups now for, making ice or mixing paint or whatever the hell it is I'm doing. Okay, so what do we want to drink? We got, I'm taking this all the way. So here's what we do. We pull the Manhattan mixer out of the refrigerator and we open it up. This is all very difficult to do one-handed because I'm still holding the microphone. And we pour in about that much. That's about an ounce. That's about 50 milliliters, maybe 60. Okay, then we take out the fruit punch. I'm out of mango. I'm out of mango nectar. Oh, I wanted to eat mango banana stuff today, but I guess that's not happening. Okay, so pour. So we basically almost fill the cup up with the 100% natural, all fruit, no sugar added fruit punch. Throw that back in the refrigerator. Let me grab the last thing, which is in fact Mai Tai mixer, which is mostly lime juice and some almond flavoring. Probably some glycerol ester of wood rosin. Now let's read the ingredients. Water, cane sugar, citric acid, sodium citrate, sodium hexametaphosphate, natural and artificial colors, potassium sorbate, acacia gum. There it is. There's no glycerol ester of wood rosin. Polysorbate 80. Ester gum. Okay, so we got esters in there. Yellow number 5, yellow number 6, and caramel color. So we put in about 25 to 30 milliliters. You're just barely dropping anything in there. Put the cap back on. Return this to the refrigerator. Yeah, all right. Where's my swizzle stick? Right here. Do do do, stir, stir, stir. And while we're standing up here stirring the drink, let's take a look at this green golf ball. It's not actually green. I mean the green brushstroke ball, this tailor-made brushstroke ball that's green and black that we just found. And I'm comparing it side to side with a blue and black tailor-made brushstroke ball. And whereas it seems less dense in pattern, no, it's the exact same pattern and everything. It just looks less busy because the green is so light. But it's awesome. Look at this thing. Oh, definitely going into the box. All right, so stir, stir, stir some more.
Gonna rinse off my swizzle stick. Put it back here. And the other golf balls, the two oranges and the green, they're in the, let's give them a shot of hot water. That's the other thing I have to tell you. I almost forgot. But first, yeah, okay, I'm looking over at my golf ball jugs. That green will finish off the green jug. Gonna have to start another green jug. Do I have any empty? Yes, I got an empty juice jug right over there. Okay. So great. Mmm. Oh my God. It's so good. Mmm. So fruity. So fruity and delicious. Hi, baby. Here's my cat. What you doing, Dingins? What you doing here, fluffy bups? I think the cat is gonna want my attention. So no, that's not for you. We're gonna put the drink down. What is it that you want? Do you want some kitty water? Do you want to get some kitty water because you're so thirsty? She's looking sort of at the bathroom. Come on. Let's go over here. All right, so we're going to go into the bathroom, do the kitty water thing. Because that's what we do. And I've been working on this toilet again, so I can't flush it because I just resealed the flapper. And this silicone sealant requires 24 hours to fully cure. You know, it's only been, what, 14 hours? So let's dump out the old kitty water. And we'll set the bowl down, ringing, so the cat knows it's kitty water time. Come on, come on in. Yeah, come on, we can get some kitty water. Yeah, I love you too. You're welcome. Let's get some. So the cat walks in. The cat's been behaving a little bit strangely. And so, here, I gotta wedge myself in here, take the top off the jug, and I gotta start pouring kitty water. Cats are drinking the water now. That's a good baby. All right. So the other important thing that I was going to tell you, I noticed this yesterday when I was driving home. I drove by the golf course, and I noticed that they finally put the golf ball washer out. Ah, yeah. You know, the mounting pole has been there and ready. I think it's permanent fixture, but they haven't put the washer on, the washing head. But yeah, as I was driving by, and as I was leaving moments ago, I did in fact notice that it's back. And you're probably wondering, Tob, why didn't you just wash the golf balls in the golf ball washer? Then why are you washing them up in your sink? Well, it was getting a little hot, and I needed to get home and make delicious drinks. And this water jug is now empty, so we got to go back up to the kitchen to fill it up. Yeah, this is what my days have been like the last couple days. Just all this sort of weird busy work, not getting anything done. And I gotta play tonight. So what do I gotta do? How hot's it gonna be? It's not gonna be too bad today, but it's gonna get super hot tomorrow. All right, so at some point in time, I gotta pack up the gear, and I gotta throw the gear in the car, and I got plenty of time. What am I worried about? So as soon as Dubious Goals Committee is over, I'll probably start loading up the car, and that's probably gonna make me hot and sweaty. So then I'll take a nice cool, almost cold bath. And then we'll go up there and rock and roll. Is anybody going to show up? Is there going to be anybody there? Who knows, right? Right. Hi, Dingins. What you doing? Okay, the cat is leaving the bathroom. That means she was drinking water. Yay.
And I put this jug back to where we found it and go back out here. And now the cat's sitting on the banky, looking like she wants more kitty attention. Okay. Nope. She's getting up and looks like kitties are going upstairs. Okay, that's cool. Oh, so, what are we doing? Well, we might as well sit down at the synth because, well, I need to get some practice in for tonight. We gotta plug some cables in. And these cables are all gazoogly. Ungazoogly. All this glanger. Start the synth. Oh, we have synth.

stop. That was not great. And the reason that that was not great was because I decided to do that a little bit differently. And I thought, oh, this will be easier to do tonight, and it'll be one less thing I gotta do. And yeah, no. This makes it worse. So we're gonna go like this. We gotta push some buttons here. Whole bunch of buttons, really. And then we gotta push this button and this button. Then we turn this knob, and we have to wait, put the microphone down so I can push this button and turn this knob at the same time. There we go. All right, then we gotta push this button, and this button. And I think this will make us go, right? Yeah. Bit better. I'm gonna have to put the microphone down though. Oh, and I screwed it all up again trying to do it one-handed without putting the microphone down, and that's what you get. So start over. Put the microphone down, Tub. Okay.

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1: I think it should be obvious to everyone that I need some more practice here. So, yeah, I'll probably do that for a little while before I pack everything up. 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My name's Tobe, and I gots to go.

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Good morning, good evening, wherever you may be, across the nation and around the world. From this crappy IKEA news desk deep in the deepest bowels of the internet, it is Monday the 1st of June 23 hours, 0 minutes, and 18 seconds UTC 2026 and time for the Anon Radio headlines.

0: beleaguered and bereft. Mandelson messages reveal criticism of number 10. Newly published documents show Lord Mandelson and ministers concerns about the Prime Minister and Labour MPs. Chris Mason, decision to appoint Mandelson continues to inflict damage. When Sir Keir Starmer looks back on his time at number 10, his decision to send Lord Mandelson to Washington will be a central part of the critique of his tenure. Weep on subsist killer jailed as body cam footage shows victim being handcuffed. University student Henry Novak was killed as he walked back from a night out in Southampton. Lebanon says Hezbollah agrees reciprocal halt to attacks on Israel. Israel's PM Netanyahu warns that strikes on Beirut will go ahead if Hezbollah does not abide by the US proposal. Jeremy Bowen, Trump needs this war to end but Iran is not backing down. Under pressure from the polls and Gulf allies, the White House is pushing for a deal but Iran wants concessions, writes BBC's international editor. Big salaries, and motorhome and SNP accounts, the Nicola Sturgeon interview. We give some of the background to key quotes from the interview with the BBC's Laura Koonsberg. British woman dies after Pyrenees peak fall. The 42-year-old was pronounced dead at the scene after falling almost 500 meters, 1,640 ft, from the Baletas peak in Spain. OpenAI let ChatGPT aid and abet mass shooters, Florida lawsuit claims. Florida Attorney General James Uthmeyer alleges OpenAI and boss Sam Altman built a web of deceit. Rosamund Pike calls out audience member for texting during show. You know who you are, declared the actress, at the end of her West End performance in Inter Alia. Former England captain and manager Kevin Keegan reveals stage 4 cancer diagnosis. Former England captain and manager Kevin Keegan reveals he has stage 4 cancer. London Tube strikes to go ahead as talks fail. Members of the RMT union will strike on Tuesday and Thursday this week in a row over working hours. Boy missing in river named as search continues. Police name Mackenzie Swift, 11, as the boy they are searching for in the River Don in South Yorkshire. How former SNP chief executive Peter Murrell spent the £400,000 he embezzled. Britain's earliest prehistoric art found in Beauty Spot Cave. Mystery remains around the meaning behind the art more than 17,000 years later. Trump's Red Box and Kirillak's VEF, key Mandelson messages so far. The 1,000 pages include criticisms of Labour MPs, number 10 and the Prime Minister. Emma Barnett, we can't ignore this disease that leaves 1 in 10 women like me in agony. Women tell the BBC presenter how endometriosis affects their lives, as she challenges ministers to take action. Don't be too kind. Maternity staff used offensive terms to refer to pregnant women. Taylor Swift and Toy Story 5 collab confirmed. How the internet solved the clues. Fans were convinced hints had been left across Instagram and official websites. Warmest spring on record declared for England and Wales. Spring 2026 was warm, dry and sunny for the UK, with an early spell of heat in late May making the warmest for many. US left-wing commentators Hassan Piker and Jenguga denied entry to UK by Home Office. The US citizens and left-wing content creators with huge online followings were due to speak at the SXSW London Festival and Oxford this week. Trump administration will abide by ruling halting $1.8 billion anti-weaponization fund. The Justice Department says it disagrees strongly with a court decision to halt the establishment of the fund. You legend. Manager loved it. Southampton spigot WhatsApps revealed. New WhatsApp messages have revealed how Southampton orchestrated a spying campaign against their championship rivals. Dua Lipa marries Callum Turner in low-key London ceremony. The couple, who have been together since 2024, tied the knot at Old Mulliban Town Hall in London. Paralympic shot putter died in accident waiting to happen. A Paralympic athlete died in an accident waiting to happen when a metal bar fell on him, a sentencing hearing at the Old Bailey is told. Italians bemused by Milan Bull mosaic restoration. Italians wondered what had happened to the animal's Lucky Charm testicles. Missing girl, 15, maybe with wanted man, say police. Teenager is thought to be with a man wanted for recall to prison by West Mercia police. Top stories, breaking news, live reporting, and follow news topics that match your interests. Newscast. More than 1,000 documents on Mandelson's appointment as ambassador published. Does the US need new laws to protect elections? And, why does Donald Trump want to nationalize elections? Inside Ella Toon's life on and off the pitch. Behind the scenes with Manchester United and England star Ella Toon. Arsenal eye crappy and Rodgers, and a new Arteta deal. After their long-awaited Premier League title triumph, senior football correspondent Sammy Mockbull assesses Arsenal's to-do list for this summer. You legend. Manager loved it. Southampton spigot WhatsApps revealed. New WhatsApp messages have revealed how Southampton orchestrated a spying campaign against their championship rivals. Will Sabalenka and Osaka open door for women's night sessions? It may only have lasted 87 minutes, but Aryna Sabalenka's match against Naomi brought an X factor to a very rare French Open women's night session match. Introducing shorts on the BBC Sport app. From stunning goals and shocking interviews to unforgettable celebrations, some sporting moments are made to be watched, not just read about, and that's why BBC Sport are launching shorts. Meet the new Rafa planning to conquer Roland Garros. A year ago, 19-year-old Rafael Jodor was ranked 707th in the world. Now he is 3 wins away from emulating Rafael Nadal at the French Open. Keegan reveals stage 4 cancer diagnosis. Former England captain and manager Kevin Keegan reveals he has stage 4 cancer. Soldier Joshua standing strong for friend's parents. British heavyweight Anthony Joshua is preparing for his next fight but says his priority remains on standing strong for the parents of the close friends who died in a car accident. And now to Ting Ting Seng at our foreign desk in Hong Kong. Ting Ting.
1: Thank you, Daniel. Watch fans break glass door trying to see TV star. Huge crowds formed outside a shopping center in China to see pursuits of Jet Xianling. Secrets announcer and unregistered workers, China's coal mine disaster is a reminder of darker days. China's worst coal mining disaster in 2 years comes amid an ambitious pivot towards green energy. Japan Defense Minister denies militarism and criticizes China's huge arsenal. Shinjiro Koizumi makes some of Tokyo's most pointed remarks yet in the dispute over Japan's military build-up. Ex-head monk of China's Kung Fu Temple jailed for embezzlement. Sid Long Sing is sentenced to 26 years in prison for embezzlement and bribery. The world's car makers are struggling to compete with China. The BBC visited China's EV factories and found they are dominating the ecosystems shaping the global auto industry. South Korea detains dissident who fled China in rubber boat. Deng Gongping, an activist and former police officer, spent hours at sea before reaching Korean waters. China executes man for poisoning billionaire gaming tycoon. The court said the man poisoned a tycoon for sidelining him after he helped secure a deal with Netflix for the sand body problem. Sei basks in spotlight as he hosts Putin days after Trump. 2 presidential visits days apart is how Xi Jinping wants the world to see him, talking to everyone, tied to no one. Trump told Taiwan not to go independent but does you want to. Taiwan independence is the reddest of red lines for China, which claims the island as its own. Are Putin and Xi best friends? BBC breaks down their relationship. Laura Baker and Steven Rosenberg explain the relationship between the leaders as a pair meet in Beijing. Watch, did Trump and Putin get the same treatment in China? Chinese President Xi Jinping welcomed Russia's Vladimir Putin with a near-identical ceremony to Trump's last week. How the Trump Xi summit could set superpower relations for many years to come. Trump's worldwide visit to China is most significant for years, but will it bear fruit?
0: And now to Fiona Wainwright at our foreign desk in Ottawa. Fiona?
2: Thanks, Daniel. Force.
0: And now over to Stoner Alex with the Surfer Report in sunny California. Alex?
3: Whoa, dude. Thank you, man. Okay, like, a weak area of low pressure will deepen the marine layer, slightly cooling temperatures by the water, with everywhere east getting a warm up through midweek. Catch Chris Gross and Jack Hull on end quote right now end quote Monday Friday from 9-10 colon 308 on the CBS 8 streaming app. Doctors are warning about the number X27 Benadryl challenge on number X27 trending on social media. Five children have overdosed on Benadryl in San Diego in just 1 week. Jesse Vicente, the former lead detective on the Millie case, testified Monday investigators were not able to determine what the loud bangs were. Jesse Vincenti, the former lead detective on the Millie case, testified Monday, June 1st. New federal rules now require some San Diego County residents receiving CalFresh benefits to meet work or volunteer criteria, impacting over 100,000 Californians. New federal rules went into effect Monday, requiring some San Diego County residents who receive food benefits to meet work or volunteer requirements to keep them. Brady children in number X27 S Hospital said five children overdosed on Benadryl after trying the viral challenge. The California Highway Patrol is investigating an ATV crash in Valley Center. Two people were rescued, and both were taken to the hospital. The manhunt continued Monday for a man accused of killing his girlfriend and abducting their 5-year-old daughter. Authorities in Mexico activated an Amber Alert. Walden Family Services is celebrating 50 years of helping shape foster care services in California through advocacy and long-term support for vulnerable youth. Oh shit. I spilled bong water all over my papers.
0: And now to Victoria Gonzalez at our foreign desk in Monterey. Angelica?
4: Thanks, Daniel. An American was killed late Saturday and 7 others were injured as a result of a running shootout between the Mexican military and armed suspects in Baja California, sir. From historical drama to documentaries, these streaming series will get you in the mood for the biggest event of 2026. It was Mexico's third recent Guinness record inspired by the World Cup, and contributed to President Sheinbaum's efforts to bring the tournament spirit to all of Mexico beyond the host cities. Sheinbaum clarified on Monday that she doesn't believe Trump has personally led U.S. interference in Mexican affairs, after insisting at a Sunday rally that far-right authorities are operating a coordinated campaign from abroad to discredit her government. Soccer is king in Monterrey this June thanks to the upcoming 2026 FIFA World Cup. But visitors will also want to explore the city's thriving dining and drinking scene. Students are reportedly concerned that the reforms may lead to excessive education, the closure, due to an unresolved dispute between vendors, artisans and tour guides with authorities, kept some 9,000 would-be visitors out of the site each day. The shifting proportion between young and old is not a negative development in and of itself, but it does pose significant challenges for authorities responsible for pension plans and healthcare systems. To celebrate the second anniversary of her election, President Sheinbaum held a rally to set the record on her governance, which has seen several controversies, mostly involving the United States, and successes, such as an increase in tax collection, record foreign investment, declining inflation and a strong Mexican peso. Volaris adds flights from Querétaro Airport while Amazon unveils a new educational initiative. Less than. Description: Mexico and number 039. S. English language news/description.
5: 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The information below is 100% legitimate. 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I, Bill Gates, and my wife decided to donate the sum of 000000 USD to you as part of our charity project to improve the 10 lucky individuals all over the world from our 5 billion USD. I and my wife mapped out to help people. We prayed and searched over the internet for assistance, and I saw your profile on Microsoft email owners list and picked you. Melinda, my wife, and I have decided to make sure this is put on the internet for the world to see. As you could see from the webpage above, I'm not getting any younger, and you can imagine having no much time to live. Although I'm a billionaire investor and we have helped some charity organizations from our fund, you see, after taking care of the needs of our immediate family members before we die, we decided to donate the remaining of our billions to other individuals around the world in need. The local fire department, the Red Cross, Haiti, hospital in Truro where Melinda underwent her cancer treatment, and some other organizations in Asia and Europe that fight cancer, Alzheimer's and diabetes, and the bulk of the funds deposited with our payout bank of this charity donation. We have kept just 30% of the entire sum to ourselves for the remaining days because I am no longer strong, I'm sick, and I'm writing you from hospital computer. And me and my wife will be traveling to Germany for treatment, to facilitate the payment process of the funds, 000.00 USD, which have been donated solely to you. You are to send me your full names, your contact address, your personal telephone number. Send the above details to me so that I can forward your payment information to you immediately. I am hoping that you will be able to use the money wisely and judiciously over there in your city. Please, you have to do your part to also alleviate the level of poverty in your region. Help as many you can help once you have this money in your personal account, because that is the only objective of donating this money to you in the first place. Thank you for accepting our offer. We are indeed grateful, and you can Google my name for more information. 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
1: 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I am Gordon the Dog and I would like to invite you to be creative and reliable. 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

0: 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I'm a damn. I'm a damn. I'm a damn good cyber chatter. And I hope you liked my rhyme.
1: 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We're keeping you informed so you don't have to be. My name is Daniel. I am your friend. Hello and welcome and bye now. Lardiness. Lardy party farty slarty Bart Burt and Ernie up Chuck Norris. Kofi Fee. Coming. Fee Fi Fo Fum. I smell the ass of my Englishman. I can't read that. What does that say? I don't know what that means. Okay. But what does that means? Oh. Feck it. We'll do it live. 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Drop it. Drop that mic. Hey you Thomas. 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I am the bully whiff. Say what?

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1: As much as I would have loved to do a live show, I do have work tomorrow again. And Stoic Sauce has to earn the dough. He has to earn the dough so he can keep doing the show. And I want to thank you all for being on this morning, for being on Com, for being on Anon Radio via the internet, via from Instagram, clicking the link from anywhere. Thank you. Thank you so much. I'm Julian, your host, for the next 30 minutes, although I do hope to change that to an hour in the near future. I said I almost promised you last week that Bokani would be joining me, and I'm sad to say he cannot. He has other commitments, such as making dinner, and Stoic Sauce must respect those commitments, for food is also necessary to keep you alive and to keep him alive until next week when he hopefully joins the show. But yeah, what can I say? It's 7 p.m. now on a Monday night, and I am roughly 27 hours. No, sorry. I am 15 hours until showtime tomorrow morning. And we're pre-recording this, so we have some nice songs lined up. We have a little, I went for a walk earlier today and I recorded a snippet of me walking through the forest. So we also have that. And, well, this is going to be a fun 30 minutes, and I hope you stick around. This first track that we are blessed to hear is, funny enough, a friend of mine, Troy, who is running the project Great Sage, and he's a Brisbane man, and I really like his stuff. He's got some. I think what's really cool about Troy is that he's pulling off this theatrics in his shows, which I still am yet to see. But I've seen videos of it, and even that's enough for me to realize the depth of it. And he's making some like electronic music and with elements of house and all kinds of stuff, really. And this is his latest song, Time. And he did a really good video to this too, which I will link in com, which has some really cool visuals. And he has a lot of you know, painting himself different colors and really playing around with visuals off and on stage. And I like that, you know, on the Stoic Sauce Radio Show, we love that. And, well, without further preamble, I'll play it. It's called Time by Great Sage.